0: it's the plan of God, and to do otherwise would keep us from being the persons God wants us to be, having the witness God wants us to have, and living the life God has planned for us. All of us have the responsibility, who are followers of His, to forgive others.
1: When someone hurts you, how do you usually respond? The two polar reactions are to either lash out or stuff your feelings. While it may seem to be the lesser of two evils, holding on to your hurt is not a good option. Today on In Touch, the teaching ministry of Dr. Charles Stanley, we'll hear how to be free from the damage caused by resentment and find lasting victory over unforgiveness.
0: Last year, or maybe yesterday, or maybe this morning, somebody hurt you, and you felt it. And your first response was to retaliate, because you felt like you had a right to. So outwardly, you decided not to. But what you did, you stuffed it. And it's on the inside. Or it may be that last year, or yesterday, or whenever, you saw somebody else that you thought was wronged. And you would like to have retaliated about that. But you didn't feel like you could. So you stuffed that one. One of the most dangerous things a person can do is stuff resentment, anger, hostility, all of these things, which really adds up to unforgiveness. In all this series of sermons, we've talked about the different emotions that are deadly, and they cause all kind of diseases, all kind of hurt, all kind of pain, and people live with it. Instead of dealing with it, they just live with it. And they have the idea that it's over because, oh, I have forgotten that. But if you stuffed it, you may have forgotten it in your mind, but your body is still being affected by what you stuffed. Because you see, unforgiveness may be stuffed, but you do not escape the consequences of an unforgiving spirit. And so I want you to listen carefully to this message, because many people think they don't have any unforgiveness in their life. But the truth is, if they look deeply enough, it's probably there. And if it's there, it's doing its damage just a little bit at a time. And if you'll turn to the fourth chapter of Ephesians, and I want us just to read two or three verses here, beginning in verse 26, when the scripture says, Paul said it, he said, "Don't let the sun go down on your anger. Don't sleep with it. And do not give the devil an opportunity," which says, if we don't deal with things right up front, we give the devil a toehold in our life, and the result is that's when he begins to work his destructive work. Then he says in verse 29, "Let no unwholesome word proceed from your mouth, but only such a word as is good for edification according to the need of the moment, so that it will give grace to those who hear. Do not grieve the Holy Spirit of God, by whom you were sealed for the day of redemption." Listen to this. "Let all bitterness and wrath and anger and clamor and slander be put away from you along with all malice." And then he says, "Be kind to one another, tender-hearted, forgiving each other, just as God in Christ also has forgiven you." That is a command of the Lord. And if you'll think about this, it is the only attitude that is befitting those who say that we are believers and followers of Jesus. An unforgiving spirit does not fit in the life of a follower of Jesus. Why did he come? He came for the purpose of dying on the cross to do what? To make it possible that all of us would be forgiven of our sin. And here I am now as a believer, and I'm unwilling to forgive somebody for what they've done to me or done to somebody that I love. And so I hold resentment and hostility and anger. And he says, as long as you do that, there's something between us. Watch this. Listen carefully. You cannot be right with God and have unforgiveness, resentment, hostility, anger, bitterness towards somebody else, no matter what it is. You cannot. And so that's why Paul says on two occasions, lay it down. Lay it aside. Lay aside those things. Make a decision, a determined decision, that you will not allow in your life anything that, listen, that keeps you from becoming the person God wants you to be and being able to achieve the things in life that God wants you to achieve. And there are many people in life who, listen, they've built their own barrier to progress. They've built their own barrier to love because they refuse to surrender what is poisoning their life. And as a result, they go through life wanting to blame somebody. Sometimes they just want to blame society. Well, it's this country I live in. Oh, it's these people. Oh, if I were this and if I were that. Listen, all that blame doesn't get you anything but frustration, anxiety, and more anger and more unforgiveness. You see, it doesn't fit. You can't make unforgiveness fit anywhere in your life as a believer. It doesn't fit. Godly men and women don't want to retaliate. They want to forgive. You know why we want to forgive? Because we want to live in keeping with the one who died for us and whose very life is all about forgiveness. It just doesn't fit who we are. So if I'm going to deal with it, number one, first of all, I have to acknowledge the fact that it's serious business. You don't deal with unforgiveness lightly. It's serious business to deal with unforgiveness because we're dealing with our relationship with Almighty God. We're dealing with our whole future when you deal with unforgiveness. So you have to assume a responsibility for it. And when you say or assume responsibility, I have to say and acknowledge, God, I am bitter, I am resentful, I am hostile, I have an unforgiving spirit. I accept it as true of me, Lord. And one of the reasons people will live with it is they just can't acknowledge, yes, watch this, because what they want to dwell on is what was done to them, who did it, why they did it, how they did it, and how they suffer. They can't get over that. Watch this. You have to look beyond your hurt and your pain. You can't focus on yourself. So if a person's not willing to do that, they're not going to deal with this. A third thing is this. You have to confess it. God, I'm bitter. God, I'm resentful. I resent how he was treated. I resent how she was treated. I resent how my kids are treating me. I resent this. Yes, Lord, I'm bitter. I don't deserve this. This is not what I married for. On and on and on people can go. But I have to confess the fact that I am. You see, it's easy to confess something in private between you and God. Just you and God. As if it's a secret. No, listen, I need to hear myself say it. God, I am guilty of resentment. I am guilty of holding a grudge. I am guilty, God, of disobeying your law and being unwilling to forgive. I must be willing to confess it and acknowledge it. And I need to acknowledge the fact that it's a violation of the Word of God. You see, as long as I keep my focus on them, what they did, I won't do this. But I need to acknowledge the fact that I have a responsibility, that I have an unforgiving spirit. It is an act of rebellion toward God. In other words, I need to look at it like it is. You won't deal with it until you see it like God sees it. As long as you can sort of smooth it over, wrap it up, put a bow on it, you can live with it, you think. And then, of course, you need to ask God to forgive you. Ask him to forgive you. God, forgive me. I'm guilty. I've violated your law. I've rebelled against your spirit. I've hurt other people. It's spread over to my family or whatever. I need to ask you to forgive me. Then I have to ask God to enable me to forgive. Now, when a person has lived with somebody a long time and you've been hurt and hurt all short time, you've been hurt and hurt and mistreated and accused and blamed, and somebody says you've got to lay it down, you have to ask the Spirit of God within you to enable you to make a decision, not based on feeling, but make a decision. God, I choose to lay down my anger, my resentfulness, my hostility, whatever the words that are there, I choose to lay it down by your grace and your mercy and your strength. You said you would enable me to do all things. I can do all things through Christ who strengthens me. I choose to lay it down. I choose to root it out of my life. I'm asking you to take it out of my life. I don't want it in my life. I give up my right to retaliate. I lay it all down. If you ask God to do that, will he do it? Absolutely. Why? Watch this. You don't have to pray this. Lord, if it's your will, it is his will. Lord, I choose to lay it down. Not if it's his will, it is his will. Asking it shall be given you, seeking you shall find, knocking it shall be opened to you. It's very clear what His will is. If there's any sin, any rebellion, any unforgiveness in my life, I need to confess it, repent of it, lay it down, and I don't have to ask Him if it's His will. I only need to ask Him to enable me by the power of the Holy Spirit. All that hurt, all that pain, been there for years and years and years, I have to ask Him, Lord, enable me to lay it down. Will He? Yes. Now watch this. You say, well, does that mean you won't ever think about it anymore? No, it doesn't mean that. Watch this, but it means when you think about it, you just let it go. Just make it a flyby. If you grab it and hold it, Satan gets a root. But when it comes back, you just say, that doesn't fit who I am anymore. That's where I used to be. I don't feel that way anymore. I've laid it down. Now, all of us have laid down little things like that. There's nothing too big for God. You can lay it down. Listen, it is a choice. It is a decision you make. I no longer want unforgiveness in my life. I absolutely and totally forgive. It doesn't fit who I am any longer. I thank you, dear God, by your awesome power. I lay it down. I choose to lay it down. You say, why do you keep saying that over and over again? Because I want the last person in here to hear it. Lay it down. And when you go home, I want you to remember what I said. Lay it down. That's what He said. He says, lay aside these things. You have the power to do it. Now, then you need to start praying for the other person. Let's say somebody's hurt you for years and years and years. You begin to pray for them. Ask God to open their eyes. That is, here's what happens. Watch this. No longer is the center of my attention on me and how I got hurt. Now the center of my attention is on them. And then you might have to ask the Lord, and it would be a good thing to do this. Lord, what can I do for that other person? What can I do for them? You say, you just don't understand. No, I don't. I understand that doing something for somebody who hurts you is powerful. I do know that's true. And listen, if they know what you're feeling, it may be that you need to go to that person and just be honest with them and say, I need to ask you to forgive me for something. Now, listen, if it's somebody who doesn't even have any idea what's going on, I'm not saying you should go to everybody. You ask God about that. But if God leads you to go to that person, here's how you do it. You don't go to him and say, well, back yonder a year ago, here's what you did to me. It's over. Here's what you say. You say, about a year ago, here's what happened to me, and I want to tell you, here's been my bad attitude, and I need to ask you to forgive me for responding in the wrong way. I'm saying all that to say, if you really want to get rid of it, you got to get rid of it. You got to lay it down. And listen, you have to be willing to be rejected. But as long as you deal with it, you're free. You're not free as long as you have an unforgiving spirit. Now you say, well, how do you deal with somebody who's died? You say, well, that's all over. No, it's not. Watch this. If you have bitterness towards someone, unforgiving spirit, let's just say like it's one of your parents, and you have that, and they die, and you begin to grow in your Christian life and you realize the way you treated them, then you want to deal with it and they're gone. I'll tell you what, if you deal with that, here's the first thing that'll happen. All of a sudden you'll feel this sudden, horrible emptiness that they're gone and I can't do anything about it. I won't ever be able to settle it, but you can. And I know this sounds simple, but it works. You sit in one chair and put a chair in front of you and put that other person in the other chair. You say, they're already in heaven. It's okay. For this moment, they're sitting there listening to you. And then you say the same thing to them sitting in the chair as if they were there. Now watch this. What makes this work? God's listening. God's hearing your heart. What's He doing? He's forgiving and cleansing and settling that issue. You can do that to that invisible person. And you're asking them to forgive you. They don't hear it here. God hears it. You hear it. And that settles it. That's the only way you're going to get rid of it. Now, how will you know? Watch this. How will you know when you've forgiven somebody? Well, number one, when you see them, you won't see them the same way. Secondly, those harsh feelings you had will be replaced by a whole different attitude toward them. Why? Because you laid it down. It's not in you anymore. You don't feel the way you felt. Why? Because you asked God to forgive you and to cleanse you, and you laid it down. God emptied you of that. And what will happen is you'll be willing, watch this. Now, this may be a little difficult for you to think. You'll be willing to accept them just the way they are. Now, you say, well, oh, my goodness, that may be a trap. No, it's not a trap. Watch this. When you are forgiving, God is on your side. He's working in your behalf. You'll be able to look at them from a whole different perspective. You'll be willing to see them in a whole different light. And in the process of doing so, you'll be able to accept them the way they are. And more than likely, you'll try to understand why they acted the way they act. It'll be different when you really forgive them. So when somebody says, well, can I be sure? Yes, you can. Well, maybe it's somebody that you've sort of avoided. You know, you see them coming and you very carefully and politely go the other way. When you have forgiven them, here's what you do. You're waiting for them. And let me give you an example. When I first came to Atlanta, we had a big fight, and the folks who tried to run me off, God ran them off. But one of those men is a man I really loved, genuinely. And I thought he loved and supported me, but he didn't. And so he did something to me that really hurt me. He tried to trap me in a situation, and the Lord just spared me of all that. And he just couldn't face me. So I tell you when I knew I'd forgiven him. One day I was at the Southern Baptist Convention, and I saw him walking across the rotunda. And I thought, well, have I forgiven him or not? And I had this wonderful spirit of total freedom. I couldn't wait for him to come to me. But I knew that he was forgiven in my mind when I saw him, and I couldn't wait to say, you know, hi, how are you? And I said to him, you're welcome to First Baptist anytime. Listen, you don't want any of your friends to die and you have an unforgiving spirit toward them. It doesn't mean it was what they've done. You and I want to be free, and there's only one person who can make you free. And Jesus said, I'll make you free, and you'll be free indeed. You do not want to be bound by a destructive attitude such as unforgiveness. And Father, how grateful we are for your love for us. You know we stumble and fall and fall, and you pick us up. And you teach us and you keep on instructing us. Thank you for being patient with us and understanding. And I pray the Holy Spirit will take this message. Oh God, let it not be ignored under any condition. Let it stick for every person who hears it. And I know that there are people who will hear it around the world who are living in horrible situations. Would you grant them, dear God, the grace to believe your word and to trust you, that you will see them through whatever they're going through? And I pray for every person who finds themselves in one of those positions, struggling with unforgiveness. Grant them, dear God, the power to lay it down, that they will not have to sleep another night with a spirit of unforgiveness, but peace, joy, love, kindness, forgiveness, all the wonderful qualities that you provide for us. And we ask you this in Jesus' name. Amen.
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1: 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God intends to accomplish His purposes through every believer's life. Are you cooperating with Him or resisting Him? Here's a moment with Charles Stanley.
0: You may be shocked at what God wants to say to you. You may be totally surprised at what He wants to do in and through your life, but you've already shut Him out. You said, well, you know, I don't believe in miracles, or number two, maybe I believe in miracles for somebody else, but not in my life. God can never do that in my life. And so what you've done, you've closed them out. Remember, it is the Spirit of God speaking to your spirit to give direction, to encourage you, to warn you, to assure you, to energize you, motivate you, stir you up. Don't shut Him out. But you must live in such a fashion that God can speak. And you can't be living in sin on Monday and trying to be a saint on Sunday. That's just not the way He operates. He's looking for people who are willing to be obedient to Him, to trust Him, to believe Him, to be open to Him, to be aware of Him, to be realizing that God is always in the process of doing something in our life. And once in a while, God may want to do something in your life that you never dreamed of. You say, oh, not me. Who says so? You see, it's our self, it's not humility either. It's our self-devaluation before God that says, well, God couldn't do that. God wouldn't do that. That's not who I am. I'm a nobody. I'm this, that, and other. You don't know what God wants to do unless you're willing to become aware of His presence in your life and His desire. He didn't create you just to create another person. He created you for a purpose. And because you're a believer, His Spirit is indwelling you. His Spirit is indwelling you because He regenerated you. He changed you from your old nature to give you a new nature. He gave you a new life because He wants to talk to you. He wants you to listen to Him. He wants you to follow Him. He's got something for you to do. Don't degrade yourself. Don't devaluate yourself because of something maybe that you think about your past or what God has done or has not done. God is interested in working in your life.
1: You can learn more about living the Christian life at intouch.org. And if you've been encouraged by what you heard today, please take a minute to let us know. Tomorrow on In Touch, everything a believer has comes through the grace of God. 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

0: happiness is not God's primary goal for marriage.
1: Dr. Tony Evans says the Lord has a mission in mind, and he gave men partners to help them carry it out.
0: A man who is not maximizing what God has given to the woman has limited what God can do through him because he's not using the help that God provided.
1: Celebrating 40 years of faithfulness, this is The Alternative with Dr. Tony Evans, author, speaker, senior pastor of Oak Cliff Bible Fellowship in Dallas, Texas, and president of The Urban Alternative. Dominion is a word you don't hear a lot in everyday conversation, but it's the name of an often misunderstood biblical concept Dr. Evans tells us about today when he takes us to Genesis chapter 2. Let's join him.
0: If you were to buy or if you have a set of checkers and you look closely, you will see each checker has a crown on it. And that is because each checker is meant to become a king. Each checker is designed to reach the point where they are crowned. Because once a checker is crowned, its domain spreads. It now doesn't just have to go one jump after another. It can sweep down the whole board because it's been crowned and its dominion is expanded. But we all know all checkers don't become kings. It all depends on the moves that they make. Many checkers find themselves on the side, never having been crowned. Not because they didn't have a crown, they just never made the moves to get crowned. God has declared that every man has a crown on him. Every man has been dubbed and deemed by God as the stabilizer and the foundation for history and for the culture. God gave Adam a divine identity. God gave him his name. God gave him a divine nature. God gave him a divine assignment. God gave him a divine calling. God gave him his divine presence in the garden. God gave him his divine word. He didn't give it to Eve, he gave it to Adam. And God gave him his divine authority. God did all of that before there was an Eve. Because in God's economy, before he would dare bring a woman into the sphere of Adam's life, he had to make sure Adam was responsible to him. Because the definition of a man is responsibility under God. When a lion belts out a roar, it can be heard for almost 5 miles. That's 88 football fields and 283 basketball courts lined up one next to another. And the lion is roaring to let you know, this is my domain, don't mess with it. He is setting his stake down. This is my dominion. When God created the human race, he created the human race to act in history from his vantage point in eternity. It's called in theology the dominion covenant, the agreement that he made with mankind. To understand what the male's role is, juxtaposition the female's role, you have to understand the dominion covenant because that's key to understanding what you are about individually, what marriage is about, and what purpose is about, all lined up in this one agreement that God made with history through mankind. In Genesis chapter 1, verse 26, we read, "Then God said, 'Let us make man in our image, according to our likeness. And let them rule over the fish of the sea and over the birds of the sky and over the cattle of the earth and over every creeping thing that creeps on the earth.'" God created man in his own image. In the image of God, he created him. Male and female, he created them. God blessed them and God said to them, "Be fruitful and multiply and fill the earth, subdue it, and rule over the fish of the sea and over the birds of the sky and over every living thing that moves on the earth." Three words establish the covenant. Let them rule. That means dominion. To rule over is to exercise dominion. He says, I want to create men, and I want to create men, mankind, in my image. An image is a mirror. When you went to the restroom and when you looked in the mirror, you saw a reflection of yourself. You looked at your image. God says, I want to have lookalikes, images, image bearers on earth who reflect us, let us, the Trinity in heaven. So God created man to mirror from the invisible realm what God is like in the visible realm. God created mankind so that earth would get a reflection of heaven through mankind. He said, the way I'm going to do that is I'm going to create a male man and a female man. Because it says he made them male and female, but he called both man. So that's what we do when we say mankind. We talk about males and females under the title of man or mankind. So God created mankind, male and female, in order that they would mirror heaven in history and eternity in time. So that's why God did it. God is a spirit. So there was to be a visible mirroring of his spiritual nature. That's why God breathed into man the breath of life, so that man would have the Spirit of God operating in this physical body so that he could manage the physical world from the spiritual reality of God. That is the human assignment. That is why God made you, me, and us. Psalm chapter 8, verses 3 to 6 says, what is man that thou art mindful of him? You have crowned him with glory, having made him a little lower than the angels. So man has been crowned as God's epic part of creation in order to mirror him in history. Psalm 115, verse 16 says that the heavens belong to God, but earth belongs to man. In Psalm chapter 82, verse 6, it says that our managerial responsibility over creation is so awesome, God even calls mankind little gods. Calling you little gods because I've given you managerial. Now, don't get this wrong. You don't own a thing. The earth is the Lord's, the fullness thereof, the world and all they that dwell in it. So let's don't get this wrong, but you are my managers. And your job is to manage my world based on the instructions from the owner. And I own it. So that is the job of the human race. But because God turned it over to man and gave man freedom, he allowed us to mess it up if we choose to. Because within the creation process, God granted freedom. That's why he gave Adam the option of choosing. So we have freedom to mess up God's purposes. We also have the freedom to get back in it so that we can get things aligned correctly. So even though that was the mandate, the dominion mandate to rule on God's behalf in history, God did not create man and woman at the same time. It says he created Adam first. And the reason he created Adam first was that he was supposed to be the foundation. He was to be the stabilizing force on which everything else that God made would be built. So God created the man, did all this for the man, gave the man instruction, and put him in, here it is, the garden, the place of delight, the word Eden, the place of delight. Let me say a word about Eden and the man, because there is no woman yet. We're going to get to the ladies in a minute. But the ladies are not here yet, because God knew that he didn't want a woman coming into a messed up man. So he held off on the woman till he could get the man straight. And that's always God's process, and that's always our headache. Because God can't get men straight, women are in trouble. So he created the man first, and he put him in the garden. The garden was the place of God's abiding presence. In other words, the man was to establish his identity in God's presence. By man, I'm talking about male. The male was to establish his identity in God's presence, the garden. That's why it says the Lord God, because that's God's presence. So he was, everywhere he went, boom, like a pinball machine, in the garden, he's bumping into God. We have a generation of men who want to visit God. So they'll visit him on Sunday, as long as he leaves them alone, Monday, Tuesday, Wednesday, Thursday, Friday, and Saturday. But they'll give him a visit. It's an important concept. Adam was to live in the garden, that is, living in God's presence. All of his operation was to be tied to his connection with God, because everything else would be tied to the absence or the presence of that connection. So everywhere he went all day long, the Bible says he walked with God during the cool of the day. In other words, he and God hung out together. It was a dynamic relationship, not an event. It wasn't going to church. No, it was living in church. That is, living in God's reality. So that was Adam's responsibility before there is an Eve. Now, God says in verse 18, then the Lord God said, it is not good for man to be alone. I will make him a helper suitable for him. All right, so let's get this straight. Adam is not looking for a woman, because God said it's not good for Adam to be alone. Adam didn't say that. Adam didn't say, where's she at? Before Adam realized he was alone, God determined he was alone and said, I'm going to get him a helper suitable for him. Now watch this. God has already given him a job. He's not going to give him a helper until he got a job. He gave him his presence, and then he decided, okay, now I'm going to give you a helper who is suitable because you are alone.
1: There's a deeper meaning to that word helper, and Dr. Evans will tell us about it when he continues our message in just a moment. Stay with us.
2: As a follower of Christ, you are created and called for greatness, now more than ever before. But most men don't get that. They don't understand. Instead, they choose to follow the world's definition for how to be an influencer, not God's, and wind up wasting their lives on that which will never last. In his powerful sequel to the bestseller, Kingdom Man, Tony Evans' Kingdom Men Rising calls men to break free of apathetic faith, to take a stand, do more than just exist. You have been called to rise up and influence those around you, at home and in your communities. 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How will you use your God-given gifts for good? Put in the work and experience a life of greatness today. 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
1: 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I'll repeat that contact information for you after part two of today's message. Here's Tony.
0: Now, let's go a little deeper in here.

Genesis 1, we just read, and let them rule. So the reason why God is going to create a female in a few moments is not merely so that Adam can have a companion, it is so he can get help to rule. Adam, the job I want you to produce is so big, so substantive, so gargantuous that you can't do it all by yourself alone. So I'm going to bring somebody alongside of you who corresponds to you, who's going to enable you to expand your dominion further than you could ever do it on your own. So a man who is not maximizing what God has given to the woman has limited what God can do through him because he's not using the help that God provided. That the job of the help is to expand the rule in the context of companionship. So let's get this straight. I'm sure we have a lot of singles here. So let me explain something. Adam didn't need Eve to become complete because we mix up being single and being alone. Those are not the same thing. If you are a single like Adam is right now and like Eve will be before she's introduced to Adam, you are supposed to be a complete single. Marriage should be a bonus, not a necessity. You are to be complete. Let me illustrate what I'm saying. Right now in my hand I have two keys. Two keys. This key unlocks a door. This key unlocks a door. They don't unlock the same door. They unlock two separate doors. But I don't need this key to unlock the door that this key has been designed to unlock. This key is not incomplete because it ain't with this key. This key is not incomplete because it's not with this key. Because they are corresponding to one another. They're both made of metal and they're both keys, but they're not the same. However, right now, I have a key ring. So I put this key on a ring, and I put this key on a ring. Now the keys are together. This key is no longer alone. It is now attached by a ring to another key. The attachment to the key does not take away the completeness of the individual key. The individual key is still absolutely complete. But because they're hooked up, they can now do more together than they could do apart without losing the uniqueness of their indentations and protrusions. So it's okay to want a ring on it as long as you understand getting a ring doesn't solve a problem. It's supposed to be two complete singles getting together, not half a single and half a single making one married. No, it is the uniqueness of the two. They just hanging out now in company with each other to accomplish a greater thing than any one could do on its own. So what am I saying here? I am saying that happiness is not God's primary goal for marriage. Once you make happiness the primary goal, when you're not happy anymore, you don't want to stay married because happiness was the goal. Happiness is the fruit, not the root. The root of the goal was let them rule. And if I could ever get them to rule underneath me in relationship to me, under the authority of me, properly relating to one another, happy won't be a problem. Because happy will be the result of fulfilling the purpose for the arrangement I set up in the first place. So he's now establishing what they are to be about. They are to be about operating under his rule. So now God brings out all the animals. He brings them out to see what the man would call them. And the man names all the cattle, verse 20. Naming in the Bible is a big deal because naming in the Bible has to do with

0: claiming authority over that which you name. So it's not just giving a word, it is to own it. To name it is to own it. There are 1.2 million species of animals, 1.2 million. Underneath them, there are all kinds of subspecies. So Adam is naming all the animals. He's got a big job. He's a brilliant man to give all these names to all these creatures that God is bringing before him. But God has equipped him for his calling. And God is not going to bring you what he knows you're not able to handle. So if you want to be a man that God can bring things to so that you can lay hold of it, lay claim to it, every time you come in on Sunday and you stand for communion, particularly the men, because Eve has not been created yet, and you stand before God, you take communion, you should be setting up the week. You should be saying, God, for this week, I'm going to start my day with you. I'm going to bring you in on everything related to my day. I'm going to make time to make you the priority of my day so that you can flow to me so that I can see what you have for me so I can give name to it and ownership of it to increase your dominion in history. And then every day you're bringing God to bear in every aspect of your life. You're not visiting him on Sunday. You are living with him. And therefore, experiencing kingdom rule.
1: 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And if you've never taken the step of starting a relationship with God through Jesus Christ, it starts by realizing none of us is perfect enough to qualify for heaven on our own. But that's not the end of the story. Here's Dr. Evans to explain why.
0: He who knew no sin became sin for us that we might become the righteousness of God in him. Guess what? God is going to let you go to heaven on credit. He will credit to your account the righteousness of Christ because God has credited to Jesus Christ your sin. So your credit score can be 100 if you go to Jesus Christ for salvation right now.
1: How do you do that? Tony would be happy to explain it to you. Just visit TonyEvans.org and click on the link that says Jesus. He has a short, powerful video that explains what real Christianity is all about, along with some free follow-up resources. Check it out today and discover the amazing difference it can make in your life. When your car is out of alignment, your wheels are actually pointing in slightly different directions. Eventually, your tires will either wear out or go flat. On Monday, Dr. Evans will talk about why so many marriages have the same problem and what men should be doing about it. I hope you'll be back for that. The Alternative with Dr. Tony Evans is brought to you by The Urban Alternative and is celebrating 40 years of faithfulness thanks to the generous contributions of listeners like you.

0: Hello, everyone. This is Babby Mason, and welcome to Babby's House on the Radio. Today's guest is one of those people whose voice you've probably already heard if you love the music of the Brooklyn Tabernacle Choir. Robin Giles is one of those singers whose voice is golden. Her voice, as they say, as singers say, her voice is like butter. She has one of those voices that is unforgettable. It is like a balm to the soul. And one of the things that I love about Robin Giles is she is particular about what it is that she sings. The message of Jesus Christ always rings true. I'm happy to have as a guest today, Robin Giles. Robin, thanks for being my guest on Babby's House. How are you doing today?
1: I'm doing great. Thanks for having me.
0: Oh, thank you so very much for being my guest. Robin, when I realized that I was going to be talking to you today, I got really excited because I have been a friend and a fan of Robin Giles for a very long time. We've been going to Brooklyn Tabernacle for a lot of years now, almost as long as I've been in ministry, about 30 years now, since the mid-80s. And somewhere along the line, I began to hear your voice on those recordings by the Brooklyn Tabernacle Choir. And I'm telling you, your voice and that choir is a mix made in heaven. I mean, you all were created for one another. How did you get to be a member of the Brooklyn Tabernacle Choir? And I think you were also a member of the Brooklyn Tabernacle Singers, too, right?
1: I did travel with the singers a little bit. Let me see. How did I get in that choir? I'll tell you, to be honest, I did not want to be in the choir. When I came to Brooklyn Tabernacle, I moved from Ohio, and I wasn't interested in being in a choir. I wanted to be in the youth ministry. But I felt the Lord encouraging me to try out. And I did try out one time, and I didn't get a call back. And so I said, okay, that means I'm not supposed to be in the choir. But I still felt that call, and I think they had another call for auditions maybe the following year, and I did go again and had the wonderful opportunity of going through that process and singing with this awesome group of people. And it's, you know, it's more than just the choir. I mean, it's ministry, and you meet some just awesome people. They're awesome testimonies, just lovely people. And so it's just been a real blessing. I enjoyed every bit of it. It's just been a real joy and a privilege, to have been a part of that choir.
0: When you were with the Brooklyn Tabernacle Choir, what was one of the highlights of being a part of that 300 voice plus member choir?
1: I think the thing that struck me the most with the choir was the ministry component. We didn't just sing. We had an awesome opportunity to pray with people after the services, and I think being able to share our testimonies, to encourage people all over the world, the videos that go out, they're still doing those awesome videos of wonderful transformed lives, and just seeing what God can do with a life that surrendered to Him, just those changed lives. It's just been an awesome thing. And so I think for me, the greatest highlight for me was just having an opportunity to really develop in ministry there. It really was a school of ministry.
0: Yes, I totally agree. Whenever we are privileged to visit there, the ministry is always powerful. Pastor Cimbala and Carol Cimbala are a real blessing to our lives, along with the Brooklyn Tabernacle Choir. Well, I want to back up and talk about you growing up and how you got involved in music. How did that happen? Your voice is one of those voices that's unforgettable. Were there other people in your family that sing?
1: Actually, no. And I'm sure you know part of my story. I grew up actually in a foster home. And my foster mother, Imogene Hughes, she, every first Sunday of the month, we went to Baldwin Manor Nursing Home. And I didn't like going. I tell you, I was about 13 years old, and we'd go, and she'd have me sing a song. And I only knew one or two songs. I would sing "To God Be the Glory," or I'd pick a hymn, but I was terrified. But she just kept encouraging me to sing. And I never really considered myself a singer. I didn't want to be a singer. I honestly didn't think that I was good enough. But I kept doing that, and eventually I got involved in a community choir, and I got involved in some choir activities in my school, did a couple of plays, things like that. But I still never considered pursuing a career or ministry or anything like that. And just one thing led to another, and as I grew in different churches, I started just getting involved in choirs and singing. But it was just something that I did. You know, I won't say that I just didn't dream of being a singer. That just didn't click with me. It was just, I enjoyed doing it. But that was it for me. I never thought that I'd do any more. When I finally moved to New York, actually, I went to New York to finish my degree in fashion design. I wanted to be a big time fashion designer, and God had some other plans for me. I ended up participating in a group, an off-Broadway musical that traveled Europe for about 3 months. And I still wasn't sure about singing that way. I had an opportunity to do more of that touring, and I wasn't sure. So I went back home after that first tour was over. I went back to Ohio, and I was talking to my foster mom. And I said, "Mom, I got an opportunity to go. I think we were going to go to Japan for about a year." And I said, "But I don't know." And she says, "Well, what do you want to do?" And I said, "Mom, I want to sing, but not like that. I didn't want to do shows," because the issue was, the first show that I was doing, it was a gospel show, so it was a lot of gospel music. Well, at the end of the meetings, we were singing, and it was made clear to us, this is not a ministry, but the music that we were singing was so awesome. And I wanted to give an altar call or something at the end of the meeting. I'm like, "We've got all these people here, you know, we need to tell them about Jesus." And so I guess that was the beginning of the stirrings in my heart for ministry. And so when I returned to New York, instead of going back on tour, I found a job as a telemarketer making $5 an hour, and just waited to see what the Lord had next. And at that time, I wasn't attending. I was kind of still visiting around the churches. In the first couple of years of living in New York, I was living in the city, and I called my some pastors, spiritual parents really of mine, and I asked them, I said, I still haven't really plugged into a church. And I asked them if they knew of anything. And my spiritual dad, who the Reverend Gene Morris, was passed on, actually passed away about a year ago. He gets on the phone and he says, "Why don't you try Brooklyn Tabernacle? You might like it." So the very next Sunday, I went to Brooklyn Tabernacle. And as I was sitting, I didn't hear the choir. The pastor was preaching, Pastor Cimbala. And as I was sitting, I hadn't quite sat on the seat, but as I was sitting, I just knew that that was where I needed to be. And for months, I attended the church. I had not heard the choir because I was going to the morning service, and the choir didn't sing in the morning. And when I finally did hear the choir, I was just amazed at the voices, because I wasn't familiar with the choir. I didn't know who they were. And I just thought, oh, my goodness, they are awesome. And so it just, one thing led to another, and I found my way in the choir, and history was made, I guess you could say.
2: Certainly history was made. Do you think that helped to clarify, you know, God's plan in your life concerning music ministry? Because now here you are, you've recorded a record, you know, your first project called My Heart Belongs to You. You've stepped out into ministry, you know, as a vocation, you know, you're bivocational, you have a day job, but your music ministry is just as important, because I have, you know, been in the room when you've ministered. You minister with such confidence. You've stepped out and made this project. When did you actually own it?
1: The one thing that I felt was, this was the thing that I was put on the earth to do. There was such a sense of fulfillment and peace. And I just felt, it felt so right. I had been searching, just trying to find my way in life. And, you know, like I said, I thought I was going to be a fashion designer. My plan was to get my degree, go back to Ohio and start up a business. And for the first time in my life, I felt like I found my purpose, and the gifts began to really develop, and I loved it. I just loved it. I loved singing, and I loved in being an encouragement to people. I loved music, and I loved worship, and I learned so much about worship. I learned so much about the presence of God and how important that is, and the beauty of that, and prayer. You know, I came from a church of prayer, but that was just even more magnified, you know, spending that time at Brooklyn Tabernacle. So I definitely would say that it was definitely solidified and confirmed during that time. There was no doubt in my mind that this is what God had called me to do.
2: I've been talking today with Robin Giles, and she has recorded a beautiful project called My Heart Belongs to You. Are there other songs, or will you help let our listeners know what other songs you recorded with the Brooklyn Tabernacle Choir so that they can just make some connections?
1: Well, let me see. One of my favorites is Jesus, I Love You. It's a song actually that was written and recorded by Norman Hutchins. And I did re-record that. That's on my new CD now. But Jesus, I Love You, we did with the choir. I did a song called I Can Go to God in Prayer. It's a nice hand clapping, upbeat.
2: Oh, yeah.
1: Little ditty.
2: You do such a phenomenal job. And I want to talk with you about the song that you recorded that we're going to feature today on Babby's House on the Radio called How Long Has It Been? Who chose that song for you? Did Carol Cimbala choose that song for you? Was it something that you brought to the choir? How did you end up singing that song?
1: No, Carol chose that song. I remember getting a call to come in to just drop by the music department one day, and I remember thinking, how long has it been? What kind of song is that? I'd never heard of it. And I walked in, they gave me the lyrics. I hadn't heard the song yet. And Babby, I have to tell you, I felt so exposed and naked, really. The first thought that came to my mind was, oh my God, who told? Because during that time, I was really kind of running on fumes. I was busy in the church, serving, traveling in ministry, and I was praying, but I was just kind of phoning it in. And I was so convicted when I read those lyrics, and it was a challenge to me, and which is something that I found a lot of times when I was given songs, they were always a challenge to me first. And I was just floored when I read these words. How long has it been since you talked with the Lord and told him your heart's hidden secrets? I mean, it really convicted me. And so that was how that came about. And we received a letter from the writer, Mosey Lister. And he was just sharing how he was, you know, how he enjoyed the song. And during that time, I was doing a little research on hymns and hymn stories. And I decided I'd write him back. Carol let me read the letter. And I wrote him back and I asked him what brought him to write this song. And he said, Robin, it took all of about 8 minutes. He said that he was thinking about himself as a little boy, kneeling beside the bed. You know, that was how he was raised, praying with his mom, you know, kneeling beside the bed, praying before he went to bed. And he said, I was wondering of the folks in my generation that were raised that way. He says, I wondered if they were still praying. And he said, he went to the piano and he wrote that song. And it has been, it's my most requested song, and it's become sort of a signature song. And what I love about it, it convicts you, but there's a gentleness in it. It's like you sit down and have a cup of coffee with a friend, and maybe they're just sharing their woes and their troubles and their trials, and you just reach across the table and you say, hey, friend, hey, girl, how long has it been since you had a talk with the Lord? When was the last time you really talked to God about this situation? When was the last time you really cried out to him? Don't you know that he cares for you? He cares about you? He loves you? And that's really, that's the sense that I get. It's a little convicting, but it's a very gentle reminder from God. Jesus loves you. He cares about you. He cares about the things that concern us. And he wants us to come. He's waiting for us to come to him so that he can help us. And so I so look forward. I probably sing that everywhere I go. That's one of the songs that I'm always going to share, because I want to encourage people to pray, to seek after God, and don't give up praying. I remember growing up, we used to hear that term pray through, and I didn't understand it back then, but now I understand it. Sometimes some things don't come automatically, and you've got to continue to pray. Keep seeking, keep knocking, keep asking, and God is faithful to answer your prayer. He will hear you. He's waiting for you to come to him.

0: Well, you do such a beautiful job in delivering it, Robin Giles. And I want to know, I want our listeners to know how it is you came to know the Lord in the first place. How did your relationship with Jesus begin?
1: I grew up in a very physically abusive home situation. And that's how I ended up in the foster home. I ran away from home when I was 11. And I was placed in a foster home. Spent some time in the detention center. And then I went to foster home when I was about 12. And I didn't know anything about, only thing I knew about Jesus at that time was, you know, baby Jesus in the manger. Nobody told me about Jesus dying for my sins. I had no clue. And my foster mom was who was a very strong praying woman, loves the Lord Jesus. She says, well, because I wasn't interested in going to church either. She says, well, on Sundays we go to church. She bought me a couple of dresses and I went to church. And I didn't want anything to do with God. I didn't want anything to do with God. But the people there, this little church, probably 100 members, Maranatha Christian Fellowship, they were so loving and just so open. They didn't treat me different because I was a foster kid. And so one night, my mom, she would have these prayer meetings at her home. And so my room was down in the basement. And so I went downstairs, and next thing I know, I hear them coming downstairs. And I'm thinking, oh, man, what are they coming downstairs for? So I turned the lights out, and I acted as if I was asleep. And I finally did go to sleep. When I awoke, I could hear them. They were still praying. And my spiritual mom, Lorene Morris, was calling my name out to the Lord at that very moment that I opened my eyes. And I'm sitting in the room in the dark, and they finally finished their prayer, and they went upstairs for refreshment. And I'm sitting in the dark, and I'm wondering what's going to happen to my life. I was afraid. I was about 14 years old at this time. I just didn't know what was going to happen to me. And I remember saying, Jesus, if you're real, I need you to save me. I need you to help me. I prayed and confessed my sins to the Lord. I admitted that I was a sinner. And that I acknowledged that Jesus Christ was God, that he was real, that he lived, he died on the cross for me, that he rose again, and he saved me from my sins. And I've been serving the Lord since then. And I've just been enjoying the journey.
0: That's a powerful, powerful testimony. Mm-hmm. Coming from your background, being a child that was raised in a abusive home, going through the foster care system, I can just imagine, as some of our listeners might be listening to your story, some of them might be struggling with an identity crisis, wondering, you know, does God have a plan for my life? Who am I? Maybe there might be even some foster kids listening today. Did you ever struggle with your identity? And if you did, how did you break through to understand who you are and who you are in Christ?
1: Well, I did struggle. I struggled because I grew up hearing very negative things, that I wasn't going to amount to anything, that I was stupid, that everything I touched, I messed up. And so I had very low self-esteem for a very long time. And I struggled greatly. I even came to a point in my late teens where I just wanted to kill myself. And I tried to. I took a bottle of pills, and I just wanted to die because I hurt so bad inside. And I didn't know at that point, and I struggled because I'm thinking, Lord, I'm a Christian now. How can I have these feelings being a Christian that it doesn't make any sense? And I couldn't figure out how to reconcile that. And I wouldn't tell anybody. And that was probably the worst thing that I could do. I didn't want to share it because I didn't know what people would think. If I tell them I'm a Christian, but I feel like I want to take my life, they're going to just say that I'm crazy. And I remember, I ended up in the hospital. I took a bottle of pills. I ended up in the hospital, and I ended up speaking with a psychologist or something. And I told her, I said, I just keep trying to please my mother. And she said, well, why do you keep doing that? And that wasn't any big spiritual statement that she made, but for some reason, somehow a light went on, and I kept thinking, yeah, why do I keep doing that? And I got out of the hospital, and I went on, and I would do well, and then I'd fail. I'd do well, and then I'd fail, and then I'd hear the voices. See there, told you, you're never going to amount to anything. And after a while, just struggling and just falling into sin, actually, I started getting involved in the wrong crowd again. And I got to a point where I became very sick and tired of my sin. And I wanted to serve the Lord again. And I repented and I came back to the Lord and I went after God with a vengeance. I mean, I went after God with all of my heart. He was doing a work in my heart. As I began to pray more, to seek him more, to read his word, to study him, to get to know who he was, I was strengthened in the Lord. I began to learn about God's character and what he says about me. And so at a point then, those negative voices that I began to hear, you're never going to amount to anything, I began to hear, I know the plans that I have for you, Robin. They're plans for good and not for evil, to give you a hope and a future, to bring you to an expected end. I began to think and I began to hear the word of the Lord. You are fearfully and wonderfully made, that God loves me with an everlasting love. And so the word of God began to cancel out all those negative things that my biological mother would speak to me. And I began to grow, and the Lord began to change my heart. And the anger and the resentment that I felt towards my mom, all of a sudden I realized I didn't have that anymore. It was gone. And Babby, I didn't even pray that that would leave. I didn't even think to pray, God, heal my heart of this. It just happened in my going after God, after seeking him, seeking after the Lord. God just changed me. And I started praying for my mother. And God began to just do an awesome work in my life. And so you don't necessarily have to. I mean, God delivers in so many different ways. Sometimes maybe you do need to have a conversation with some people. Maybe you need to, some counseling may help. But God can do anything, and he can help anyone. It doesn't matter what you've been through. It doesn't matter what somebody has said about you. I kept playing all of those negative videotapes in my head. I kept just listening to those horrible voices. And after a while, that changed. I began to meditate on the word of God and believe what God says about me, that he loves me. I mean, Jesus Christ died for us all. He gave up his life. And if he gave up his life, I mean, what kind of love is that? So he loves us. And so I would say to anybody that's struggling with something in their past, it could have been something that happened 20 or 30 years ago. It could have happened yesterday. God is able to heal. He's able to restore. He's able to deliver. There is no situation that he can't handle. And you don't have to struggle or carry that weight by yourself, because God is faithful and he loves us. He's able to deliver.
2: Amen. Robin Giles. Everybody, I'm speaking with Robin Giles. And Robin Giles is a phenomenal communicator, as you can tell. And Robin, I want to know, are you a singer who speaks or a speaker who sings?
1: Well, it's a given that I'm going to sing. I'm always going to sing. I'm always going to lead worship. And they go together. There's never a time when I go and just speak or I go and just sing.
2: Well, thank you so very much for sharing your story with us today. It's a beautiful God story. Once again, I've been talking today with Robin Giles, and she has recorded a beautiful project called My Heart Belongs to You. Robin, will you give us your contact information? How can we find you online?
1: Yeah, sure. 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
2: Very good, my friend. 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
2: are literally one of my favorite voices, and I'm so glad that we got a chance to talk today. 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Our prayers are with you. Pray for us here on Babby Mason Radio as well. Well, until the next time we get together, this has been Babby's House on the Radio, and I'm Babby Mason. God bless you, and I'll talk with you again soon. Bye-bye, friends.

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1: Hello, this is Yvonne Ortega, the author of Moving from Broken to Beautiful, 9 life lessons to help you move forward. Your enemy, the devil, wants you stuck in the past and hopeless about the future. That God loves you with an unconditional, eternal love. Claim God's promises in Isaiah 61:3 to bestow on you a crown of beauty instead of ashes, the oil of joy instead of mourning, and a garment of praise instead of a spirit of despair. 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
2: The song For the Cause of Christ was inspired by the Apostle Paul's letter to the church in the third chapter of the book of Philippians. And in his letter, he says that he has a lot to boast about concerning his heritage and his lineage. But there's no earthly accomplishment that could compare to the greatest cause, and that is the cause of Christ. Nothing compares to knowing Christ and living a life for the sake of the gospel. And in the book of Philippians chapter 3, verse 14, which is the key, the highlight of this song, I tried to paraphrase it in the song, and it says this: I press on toward the goal to win the prize for which God has called me heavenward in Christ Jesus. So I wanted to sing this song to help us remember that there's a much more important cause, an eternal cause. And when we live a life for Jesus, then we live a life that really matters, because only what you do for Christ will last.

found a friend that really is the best thing that ever happened to me. My friend is always there. You see, because he saved me and Jesus raised me. And the best thing that he did for me, he forgave all my sins. No man on earth could ever do that. So that's why we sing to you that he, Jesus, is the best thing that could ever happen to me.

That is such a powerful song. That's why I love to write songs that celebrate the truth of God's word. You know, whether you speak the truth or read the truth or sing the truth, the Bible says you shall know the truth and the truth shall make you free. Stay tuned for more great music that celebrates the truth of God's word right here on Babbie Mason Radio.

I don't want to be guilty of being like the nine that went on their way without thanking you. But I want to be like the one who returned. I can see him now as he pressed his way through the crowd with tears of joy in his eyes. And he began to say, thank you, Lord.

Hey, y'all, it's your girl Regina Bell, and I just want to encourage somebody's heart today. Listen, 1 Samuel, the second chapter, somewhere around the 9th verse, it says that God will keep the feet of his saints. I need you to understand that God is going to keep you. You have gotten this far because God has kept you. So I need you to hang in there, hold on, and be strong because your breakthrough is just around the corner, okay? We got to see what the end is going to be together. So I'm encouraging somebody to just stay in the race for the good. Lord is going to take care of you every step of the way. I'm Regina Bell, and that's your word of encouragement.

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1: I really don't remember a time when Jesus Christ wasn't the center of my life. You know, I've been going to church since 9 months before I was born, so Christ has always been an integral part of my life. But I made a profession to Christ when I was only 8 years of age, so I've walked with Jesus most all of my life. And when I reached year number 50, I call it my year of Jubilee, I prayed a prayer and rededicated my life, and I told the Lord that if He would give me more opportunities to share my faith with others, I would take advantage of every opportunity I could to share my faith. And when you pray a prayer like that, you know God will take you up on it, and He's taken me up on it in my own walk with Him and my own sweet relationship with Him. And so he's taken me up on that, and He's given me many opportunities to share my faith in unexpected places. And I remember a time when I was invited to go and speak to a songwriter's group, and I was a little taken aback when my GPS landed me in the parking lot of a local bar in the Atlanta area. I was a bit hesitant to get out of the car because I don't sing in a lot of bars. I don't sing in any bars, really. And I was a little hesitant to get out of the car, but I'd given them my word. I told the president of the association that I'd be there, and they were expecting me. So my friends and I had a quick prayer meeting in the car, and we got out of the car and went on inside the bar. And when the president realized that I had arrived, he called me up on stage to jam with the band. And I said to the guys, I said, "Hey, let's do Amazing Grace, key of C." We sang a few verses of Amazing Grace, and when we were done with that, somebody from the back of the room shouted, "Sing another one." We sang Just a Closer Walk with Thee, kind of Louisiana blues style. When I was finished with that, somebody shouted, "Sing How Great Thou Art." We sang that. Somebody else shouted, "Sing Shout to the Lord." After 30 or 40 minutes of taking requests, I finally took my seat. It was an amazing thing to watch God move right there and have a beautiful worship service right there in the bar. I sat down at my seat and people came by to just express their gratitude for the wonderful time of worship right there in a bar. And I was just amazed at how God could use that moment to give Him glory and to encourage others. The book of Matthew chapter 5 reminds us that we are the light of the world. We are the salt of the earth. And we used to sing this old song. Sometimes I still sing it when I'm folding laundry or on a road trip. That we are not just to make our light shine. You just let it shine. And that's my word of encouragement to you. To be like a city that sits upon a hill. And shine your light for Jesus.

Hi, this is Babbie Mason. Before you hear this song, God Has Another Plan, I want to give you this word of encouragement. The book of Jeremiah, chapter 29, verse 11 says, I know the plans I have for you, declares the Lord. There are plans to prosper you and not to harm you, plans to give you a future and a hope. I want to remind you, dear friend, that God has a plan for you. It's a special, specific, blueprint-type plan that God has created just for you. And it doesn't matter how young you are, you're not too young to walk out God's plan. And it doesn't matter how old you are, there's no expiration date on God's plan for your life. So if you want to enjoy life to the fullest, look to God and look to His plan for you.

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There is therefore now no condemnation for those who are in Christ Jesus, because through Christ Jesus, the law of the Spirit of life set me free from the law of sin and death. Romans chapter 8, verses 1 and 2.

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2: The song Trust His Heart is a very, very encouraging song. It has been recorded by New Song. It was also recorded as a duet with Wayne Watson and Cynthia Clawson, and I would later on record the song on my Timeless project, which is one of my favorite Babbie Mason projects. I love that whole record. But the song Trust His Heart was inspired when a dear friend of mine, Dr. Ike Reichert, had a tremendously devastating loss in his family. And my friend, Eddie Carswell, and I knew that Dr. Ike Reichert has always loved the writings of Dr. Charles Haddon Spurgeon, a great author and orator of the Christian faith. So Eddie and I got together. Eddie is such a fine songwriter. And we wrote the song Trust His Heart because we knew that the words that Charles Haddon Spurgeon penned, God is too wise to be mistaken. God is too good to be unkind. And when you cannot trace his hand, trust his heart. We knew those words would encourage our friend Ike Reichert. So we wrote the song Trust His Heart, which in the chorus includes that beautiful phrase that Charles Haddon Spurgeon penned so many years ago. And I get a lot of mail concerning this song, Trust His Heart. And even in my own life, the words, the song, have come back to minister to me during my seasons of great grief and loss when both of my parents went home to be with the Lord, or I suffered other tragedies in my life. This song has come back to bring me so many moments of comfort. And so I pray that you'll remember today that even when you don't see God, even when you don't feel God, you can always trust that He is working in your life.

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1: Give praise to the Lord, proclaim his name, make known among the nations what he has done. For his loving kindness is great toward us, and the truth of the Lord is everlasting. Praise him, all ye nations.

There is therefore now no condemnation for those who are in Christ Jesus, because through Christ Jesus, the law of the Spirit of life set me free from the law of sin and death. Romans chapter 8, verses 1 and 2.

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1: I remember very vividly the inspiration behind the song Each One, Reach One.
2: One day while sitting in my office, a newsletter came across my desk. This was back in the late 80s, early 90s. And across the page, the front page of this newsletter was the phrase, Each One, Reach One. I knew immediately in my songwriter spirit that this was a great idea for a song. And you know, sometimes songs come within a matter of minutes or over an hour or maybe even the course of a day. But this particular song, Each One, Reach One, took me about 3 or 4 weeks to write. I wanted to get the lyrics just right. I wanted it to marry to the melody just perfectly. And over the course of a month, the song was written. You know, I used to think that missionaries were certain people, like white, single ladies, celibate women who never got married. They went off to places like Papua New Guinea, and they were never heard of or seen again. I've since learned that there is no condition to the Great Commission. If you love the Lord, then you're compelled to go into your world and tell your world, wherever that takes you, tell your world about Jesus.
1: So I pray these words will motivate you and remind you, as Matthew chapter 5:16 tells us, to let your light so shine before men that they may see your good works and glorify your Father who is in heaven.

0: Babby Mason talks about love like that.
1: I was expecting some family members to come to our home for dinner, and so I thought I would go to the local barbecue restaurant to ask the lady who owns the restaurant for a little help in preparing some of the sides. While I was in the restaurant, there was a lady sitting at the counter, and she looked up at me and she said, "Hey, are you Babby Mason?" I said, "Well, yeah, I would be." She said, "You should sing a song for us right now." Well, this was right in the middle of the dinner hour at 6:30 in the evening. Well, I didn't have any more sense but to say, "Okay." And so without any introduction or any second thought, I lifted up my hands and I raised up my head and I belted out a chorus of "How Great Thou Art" right there in the middle of the restaurant. Well, while I was singing, the most amazing thing happened. The Holy Spirit ushered himself into that room and people began to respond to the presence of the Lord. Men took off their caps. People laid down their forks and began to worship right in the middle of the dinner hour. When I was finished, there was some applause and there was some amens as people went back to eating their meals. I was totally amazed that God would reveal his presence in such a beautiful way. Well, I hugged the proprietor's neck and as I was heading for the door, the cook came out of the kitchen and she said, "Excuse me, Babby, but can I speak with you for a moment?" I said, "Certainly, my friend, what can I do for you?" She said, "You know, you thought you came in here to talk with the owner of this restaurant about preparing some sides for your meal, but I know that the Lord sent you into this restaurant just for me." She said, "It's been pretty hard to make it these last few months trying to raise 3 kids on this part-time job." She said, "I'm grateful for this job, but it's really been rough. I got way too much mother, not enough money." She said, and "sometimes when I pray, I wonder if my prayers are even reaching the ceiling." She said, "Sometimes I wonder if God even knows I'm down here." "And then you would come in here tonight," she said, "and you would sing that song. And now I know God loves me, that he knows where I am and who I am, and I'm not alone." I assured my friend that that is exactly right. I reminded her that Jesus says, "I'll never leave you, nor will I forsake you, but I'm with you even until the end of the age." You know, my friend, you and I carry the fragrance of Christ. And wherever we go, wherever we are, wherever we encounter people as believers, when they encounter us, they're encountering Christ within us. The book of 1 Corinthians tells us in the 13th chapter, "Now abides these 3 things, faith, hope, and love. But the greatest of these is love."

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Anybody in here ever felt like giving up, just throwing in the towel, just giving up? I'm not going to ask you to hunch anybody, but just look at them. That person you're looking at is here tonight only because of God's mercy and His grace. Somebody ought to just tell God, thank you for your mercy and your grace that kept me.

0: Come on, hunt somebody next to you. 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I was really down. The devil really had me. But God's mercy kept me. 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Just thank him.
1: I almost let go.

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John chapter 14, verse 6.

0: helping you make it through the night. This is Babby Mason Radio. Hi, this is Babby Mason. Did you know that the Bible is God's love letter to you? From cover to cover, He's calling out your name. From the table of contents all the way back to the maps in the back of the Bible, He's charting your life's course. From the first hallelujah to the last amen, God wants to write His love story on the tablet of your heart. Each page is engraved with His invitation to come and be refreshed by His goodness, His mercy, and His favor. Every promise is signed, sealed, and delivered as if it were an arrow aimed straight for the target. So the next time you hear the words, God loves you, don't just say, isn't that nice? And then walk away unaffected to live beneath your privilege. But as a blood-bought, born-again child of God, begin living as one who knows that every promise in the book belongs to you. Turn that fundamental truth over and over in your heart today and make it a practice to rehearse the powerful promise that God loves you. And you'll begin to discover a relationship with Jesus that most people fail to realize. It's true, my friend. God really loves you. This is Babby Mason with encouraging words. Reach out to me soon at babby.com.
1: Lord, doesn't it seem unfair to you that my sister just sits here while I do all the work? Tell her to come and help me. This is Max Licato. Of all the ironies, Martha was in the presence of the Prince of Peace, yet she was the picture of stress. Martha's downfall was not her work or request, it was her motivation. It doesn't seem to me that she was making a meal for Jesus. She was really trying to make a big deal about her service. Might there be a bit of Martha within us? And what begins as a desire to serve Christ metastasizes into an act of impressing people. And gifted Marthas become miserable mumblers. Yet that Martha within is not easily silenced. Mark it down. When ministry becomes vain ambition, nothing good happens. And Jesus does not get served. No wonder the Apostle Paul was so insistent, and he said, do nothing out of selfish ambition. This is Max Licato, and this is how happiness happens.
2: The truth can hurt you, or the truth can change you. What will truth do to you?

And we know that in all things God works for the good of those who love him, who have been called according to his purpose. Romans chapter 8, verse 28.

0: Hello, everyone. I'm Babby Mason, and welcome to Babby's House on the Radio. This is the day that the Lord has made, and I am rejoicing, and I am glad in it. And I'm so glad that you have taken time out of your busy day to carve out some time to spend with Babby Mason right here on Babby's House on the Radio. Thanks for joining me today. Before we get into our conversation with my very special guest, who I will introduce in just a moment, I do want to encourage you. We're living in the throes of the coronavirus, and it has just turned our world upside down. And you might be discouraged today. You might be suffering from a loss. And if you or your family are negatively impacted by the coronavirus, just know that we love you. We are praying for you. We are standing in the gap for you. Jesus says, I'm with you always, even until the end of the age. Trust in the Lord with all your heart and lean not to your own understanding, but in all your ways acknowledge the Lord, and he will direct your path. You are in our prayers. And, you know, my mother corrected me one day. We were having a conversation shortly after my dad died. My father was a great preacher and pastor. I'm from Michigan. My daddy was a great pastor. And shortly after dad passed away, Mom and I were having a conversation, and I said to my mother, you know, Mom, I'm hanging in there. And my mother proceeded to correct me. She said, Babby, she said, believers don't hang. Believers stand. We've taken the phrase, I'm hanging in there, completely out of our vocabulary. My mother said, having done all to stand, stand therefore and put on the whole armor of God that you might be able to withstand the fiery darts of the wicked one, as she was referencing Ephesians chapter 6. So that is my word of encouragement, my friend. Don't hang in there. Stand in there. Stand flat-footed on what you know to be true from the Word of God. Well, I am so happy that you have joined us on this particular day, because I'm going to have a wonderful conversation with our very special guest. And Babby Mason Radio is in our seventh year. Since our inception in 2014, I have met some very amazing people who have shared their music and their stories right here on BabbyMasonRadio.com. These are some really, really exciting days, and Babby Mason Radio is a very exciting, very innovative place, because we love to support and celebrate the works, the music, and the books of independent musicians and singers and self-published authors. And so I have a wonderful announcement to make, and that is that Babby Mason Radio has released our very first compilation music project featuring 10 great artists and their amazing songs. Those 10 artists are featured right here on Babby Mason Radio. And that music project is called Shout. 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And one of those artists that I just had to have on this project is a dear lady who is a powerful, powerful woman of God. She is the senior pastor of Abundant Rain Empowerment Church in Decatur, Georgia. She's been a pastor for 12 years. She is married to her husband, Dwayne. They pastor together and serve the Lord in their great church. They are parents, and they love the Lord. She's a powerful musician. She's anointed of God. She's a great songwriter. And I am just so blessed to introduce Pastor Carrie Fraser. Pastor Fraser, how are you?
1: I'm doing wonderful. Thank you so much for having me. It's such an honor to be here.
0: It's an honor to be with you. Thank you so very much for joining me. Well, Pastor Fraser, we are living in some very interesting times. And yeah. I'm grateful that I get a chance to interview a pastor, because I really believe right now we need the pastor's heart. We need to hear that word, that assuring word from the Lord. I'm sure that there are people right now who are listening to our conversation who are discouraged, who are despondent, who are afraid about what might be coming down, you know, the pike for the future. Can you just give us that word of assurance? Can you, that person who is listening right now, whose heart might be even fearful, can you just a brief word of encouragement before we jump into what we're doing on Babby Mason Radio? I want to take care of that one who is listening right now. Can you encourage them?
1: Amen. You know, the scripture that has been holding me together is Psalm 46, verse 1, that says, God is our refuge and strength, a very present help in trouble. And as you said, there's so many people that are in fear, in doubt, in worry and anxiety, but knowing that whatever we are facing, God is a present help. You know, it's, we know that he's someone who comes to us just when we need him. And that is such a reassurance in times like these, that no matter what we're facing, he has never left us, he has never forsaken us, and we have a refuge. You know, when I think of a refuge, I think about growing up in the Virgin Islands and going through storms and hurricanes, and they would have the boats come into a safe harbor, a place that's a refuge for safety in the time of a storm. And that's how God is for us, even in this time. You know, we can run into him and find safety. So I just want to encourage someone today to let them know that he is a present help. He is right there, right now.
0: Amen. Thank you for that wonderful, encouraging, reassuring word. And that is what I love about the word of God. I can always find a word for the moment. And my dear friend, wherever you are, wherever you're living right now, I just encourage you. I'm a teacher. I've always been a teacher. I taught my dolls in the garage when I was a little girl and graduated from college and went straight to the classroom teaching middle, high school music and English. And I'm still teaching many, many years later at the college level teaching songwriting. And I am a student of God's word, and there is no better time than the present to keep your nose in God's word so that you can keep your heart and your mind in Christ Jesus. Well, Pastor Fraser, I want to get to know you. I heard your music, and when I heard this beautiful song that we're going to talk about here in just a little bit, I said, this dear sister has got to be a part of our Shout Project, because your music is powerful and anointed. So you're from the Virgin Islands. Tell us about your growing up there. Did you grow up in the Virgin Islands?
1: I did.
0: Tell us about your growing up and those influences. How did you come to know the Lord?
1: You know, God has been so gracious and kind. And I would say growing up in the Virgin Islands with my mother, who was in the church, and just taking me into the house of the Lord, I knew that God had a plan for my life, even from a young age, you know. And there are some people who, like me, try to run away from it at some point. But there's just that influence from God, you know. And I had family members that, you know, prayed for me and just spoke such great things over my life that, you know, you live in a way where no matter how much you try to run from God, you just run right into him. You run right into those prayers that have been prayed and spoken over your life. But, you know, I just thank God for the experience of growing up in the Virgin Islands. You know, it's small and beautiful, and just having that community, you know, meant a lot to me. It just had so many people that spoke such great things into my life. And, you know, I appreciate God for that, because it gave me that foundation that I needed, you know, in life, in, you know, my Christian walk. And so I just thank God for that experience. It's my home. I love it so much, you know, and, you know, I'm just an island girl when it's all said and
0: done. Well, you are talking to an island girl at heart.
1: Absolutely.
0: Because I love St. Thomas VI. Oh, my goodness. Yeah. My heart is there. I love the mountains and the ocean and the people of God there. God lives in the Virgin Islands.
1: And I have been there.
0: Yes, he lives there. He thrives there. And it's just a beautiful, beautiful place.
1: Beautiful.
0: And it's a great place for you to be from. So what brought you to the States?
1: Well, you know what? A word from the Lord. You know, the Lord had spoken a word to my husband and I about an assignment here in Georgia. And it was not an easy word. You know, a lot of times, you know, we stand in church and we lift our hands and we say, I'll say yes, Lord, to your will. And then he tells us his will and we say, oh, no, I did not know that the will of God would cause me to leave, you know, the island that I was just so connected to. You know, but God had an assignment for us and a work to do. And he tested my yes, you know. We sing it.
2: I love that.
1: We declare it, but he tested my yes. And we had to leave everything that was familiar, who, you know, the people that I knew and loved, the island that I knew and loved. And he brought me to Atlanta along with my husband and my family to start a work here. And God has been faithful. But I can tell someone that's listening today, he will test your yes.
2: I love that. I'm writing that down. He will test your yes. I love that.
1: Yes.
2: So he tested your yes. I want to know how it is that you ended up pastoring. And I know that, you know, we are living in the new millennium, and you as a woman may not be challenged much anymore about being a woman pastor, but maybe you have. I want to hear that. I heard a breath there. I heard a comment there that I'm reading into. Maybe there's a story there. Can you share that, how the Lord would call you, not just into the ministry, but into the pastorate? How did that happen?
1: Right. You know, and it's also just the way God calls us into anything. You know that, you know, he makes his will for us clear. He makes his voice clear to us. His assignment clear, and then we have to make a decision to whether we're going to let the voice of God be louder than all the other voices that we're hearing. You know, every voice of negativity, every voice that says you can't, you shouldn't, you know, it's not your place. And so, you know, you have to push past that when you are saying that this is something that God is calling you into. I believe that God had been grooming me for it for a long time. You know, in ministry, we learned how to serve. And as a pastor, I just consider it more service. So, we learn to serve, to love God, and to be totally committed to God. And so when he called me, I'm not going to tell you it was easy, because when God called me into pastoring as a woman, I've had the difficulties that come along with that, you know, with the mindset of people and, you know, things like that. But I pushed past it, not always in an easy way, but by the grace of God, to understand that God has equipped me for this assignment. He has anointed me for this assignment. And I'm so committed to pleasing him that, you know, you take the grace and you work hard to please the Lord. So that's what that's what my mindset is, that, you know, it hasn't been an easy road, let me tell you.
2: Yes, and you know, when you want to do things for God, the Bible says that that evil will always be present. When men want to do good things for the Lord, for the cause of Christ, evil will always be present. In my own personal walk, I can just consider it a matter of fact. If I want to step out and do something that is for the cause of Christ and to advance his kingdom, I can expect opposition. And if I feel that push, I know I'm doing something right. I know I'm on the right road. So I want to talk with you about your involvement in the Shout Project. The Shout Project is a compilation project that Babbie Mason Radio has launched, and it is celebrating those independent artists who are a part of BabbieMasonRadio.com, and they exhibit that standard of excellence. They have excellent songs, they have excellent production, excellent presence, excellent in their communication, excellence in their online presence. They've established a touch point where they're touching people in their world. And I wanted to work with you on this project, Pastor Kerry Fraser. Your song, Open Heaven, the moment I heard it, I mean, I was like four bars in and I was already in the full throes of worship. So,
1: wow.
2: Tell me about the song Open Heaven. You wrote that song. How was it inspired?
1: I did. First of all, I just want to tell you what an honor it is to be a part of this project, because your ministry has been blessing me for for such a long time. I first heard your music in the Virgin Islands. So I want you to know your reach has been blessing people all over the world. And just to be a part of this project is an honor. Open Heaven is so near and dear to my heart. I sometimes struggle with the thought that I'm the songwriter because we were just in service. We were having service and we were just in worship. And the song just came and we began to just sing the song just how you hear it. We just began to sing it in a time of worship, that this is what the Lord was speaking, that he had opened the heavens and he was releasing blessing and healing and deliverance. And so we began to declare that there's an open heaven over me, just in a time of worship. And, you know, it is so important to work with people who truly know your heart and know your ministry, because when I presented the song, they said, we're not changing anything. So sometimes it's hard to think. I didn't sit down and try to even write Open Heaven, but I'm just so grateful that God downloaded that declaration, and it has just been blessing people all over. So I'm just so truly honored by that. I think that when we come into that place of worship and begin to recognize that it is willing vessels declaring what the Lord is saying in this hour, then we will realize that the message is going to reach people all over the world.

0: Pastor Carrie Fraser, what a powerful, powerful message. And you know, that message is so applicable that God, you know, people say, well, God is getting ready to do something. Well, the Bible says that the Spirit of the Lord says, behold, I am doing a new thing. You know, God is not just getting ready. He has already done it. It
1: Amen.
0: Is already done. It is signed, sealed, and delivered in the heavenlies. And even though these days that we're living in right now, in the throes of the coronavirus, they appear dark. You can sense the oppression of the enemy who is at work. But greater is he who is in us than he who is in the world. And the Lord is always teaching me to look beyond what I see.
1: Yes.
0: To look beyond what I feel. To go beyond my emotions. Can you encourage us in that matter?
1: Amen. Amen. I totally agree with that. And that is being put to the test right now in the times that we are living in. Because what we must understand is that our emotions have been given to us by God, but emotions that are out of control and not submitted to the Spirit of God can really be dangerous. This is the reason I believe God gave us His Spirit, to go beyond how we feel, to go beyond what we see, because we walk by faith and not by sight, to go beyond, you know, what we're feeling in the moment. And so I think that what we have to hold on to in the Word of God is whatever God has spoken to us in the good times, in the times that we had a lot, in the times that there was plenty and fruitfulness, in the times that we were in the light, we have to hold on to that same word in the dark moment. You know, so when things don't appear to be the way that we expect them to be, we're still declaring what God spoke to us. And that's what gets us through the darkest moments. The word of the Lord becomes that lamp to our feet and that light to our path. And so that's why I love the declaration of open heaven, because it's a present word. There is an open heaven over me. I'm not saying that because everything looks one way or, you know, but I'm saying that even in the darkest moments, I have to still believe that what God spoke is the truth, and the truth makes me free.
0: Yes, praise God. What a beautiful word.
1: Amen.
0: Pastor, as we begin to wrap up our interview here in just a few moments, I want to talk about how important it is to be innovative. You know, here in the throes of the coronavirus, we've had to revamp life on every level, from our home life to the way we work, to the way we play, to the way we worship. And I would like for you to tell us how we can contact you and also contact the church. Is that a possibility?
1: Oh, yes. We stream every Sunday morning. At 11 a.m., we stream our worship encounter on Abundant Rain TV. We're on social media. We're on YouTube. We are also on Facebook. Same thing for Carrie Fraser Music. I'm on all those social media platforms, Instagram. I am Carrie Fraser, Facebook. On my website, www.carriefraser.com. You know, I would say that God has really brought us to a place where we can really tap into our creative God. Our God is creative. And I feel like in 2020, God has really brought us to a place where we have had to think outside the box, do things differently, and really rely on God who does things new, you know, and find new ways of doing life and doing ministry. And for some people, that has become something that is a bit, you know, fearful for them. But it shouldn't be. We should be so excited about the new things that God is doing and the new ways, because there are certain things that we were not able to do before, but now the door has been opened, you know, for us to reach more people in different ways. And so I'm so excited about the new possibilities. Because with God, all things are possible. So I would tell that person, you know, to just tap into the creativity of God and let Him, you know, pull you out of that comfort zone. Because in doing that, you're going to be able to be effective, productive, fruitful, and just have an abundant season when you step outside the box and just think in a different way, think big, and do great things for God.
0: That is a powerful word. Thank you for encouraging us like that. Before we wrap things up, I want to get to know you as a wife and as a mother. Yeah. And so tell us about your family, your husband, your children.
1: Wonderful. I've been married now for 27 years, and I love it. I love it. I love married life. I love pouring into married couples. My husband and I, we love to pour into married couples. And we have three children. They're all grown, and thankfully so, because God is good. But I love it. I love it. I think that God has...
0: Does your husband serve with you there at the church?
1: Yes. Yes. Oh, my goodness. He does. He does. He's a powerful man of God, powerful preacher. And I just thank God for the strength and the prayers and the covering that he provides in ministry. And so we love to do that. We love to pour into married couples and just because we know that that's an area that's under attack. That is an area that God uses us to really be a blessing and pour into others. But I love family life. I really do. God has been gracious to us.
0: Well, before we close the show, will you pray for those who are listening right now? Just take just a few seconds, maybe 15 or 20 seconds as we wrap things up. Will you just offer a word of prayer for those who are listening?
1: Father, in the name of Jesus, we thank you for this opportunity. We pray right now for those who are listening, oh God. We pray, oh God, that their faith will be ignited by what they have heard, even during this time. For faith comes by hearing and hearing by your word. I thank you that you are present help. I thank you that you are their strength, their guide, that your word, oh God, is bringing them healing, bringing light and illumination. We bless you, oh God, that even someone listening today will make a decision to serve you as their Lord and Savior. And God, we thank you for this platform, for Babbie Mason, for her team. God, we thank you, God, for the assignment you've given to her and for the impact that she's making all around the world. We thank you for it in Jesus' name. Amen.
0: Amen. Pastor Carrie Fraser, thanks for being my very special guest today. And for that awesome song, Open Heaven, that just ushers us immediately into the presence of God. Thank you for being my guest today.
1: Thank you so much for having me. God bless you.
0: Absolutely. And to you, dear friend, thank you for logging on to Babbie Mason Radio. And it's always my heart, it's always my prayer that something is said, something is done that would be a word of encouragement for you. We're living in a time where the enemy is just desiring to assault us on every side. But we stand strong, we stand firm, we are immovable, we're unshakable, always abounding in the work of the Lord. And we just want to encourage you in that manner. Once again, I want to encourage you to go to your digital online music store and get your copy of Shout Today, on which Pastor Carrie Fraser has this beautiful song called Open Heaven, along with 9 other artists who have contributed to this great project called Shout. Well, my dear friend, I'm encouraging you to reach out to me at my official website at babbie.com. 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And I'm Babbie Mason on all my social media. Thank you so very much for joining me today. My prayers and my heart are with you. So until the next time we get together around this microphone, may the Lord bless you and yours. Real good. I'll see you here, there, or in the air. God bless you. Until next time. Bye-bye for now.

There is therefore now no condemnation for those who are in Christ Jesus, because through Christ Jesus, the law of the Spirit of life set me free from the law of sin and death. Romans chapter 8, verses 1 and 2.

0: Terrence Turner, the author of It Could Be Christmas Time. And I want to share with you a passage, Psalm 150. Praise ye the Lord. Praise God in his sanctuary. Praise him in the firmament of his power. Praise him for his mighty acts. Praise him according to his excellent greatness. Praise him with the sound of the trumpet. Praise him with the psaltery and harp. Praise him with the timbrel and dance. Praise him with the stringed instrument and organs. Praise him upon the loud cymbals. Praise him upon the high-sounding cymbals. Let everything that hath breath praise the Lord. Praise ye the Lord.
1: And because he's so wonderful, I can call on that name. That name is Jesus.

0: Has it ever occurred to you that Jesus prays for you? The 17th chapter of the book of John reveals the powerful truth that as Jesus was praying for his disciples, he was also praying for you. Over 2,000 years ago, as Jesus was facing the most critical hours of his ministry, as he was facing the cross, you were on his mind. Listen to John chapter 17, verse 20. Here, Jesus prays to his Father on your behalf. He says, "I pray for these followers, but I am also praying for all of those who will believe in me because of their teaching." Now, I know that I'm on my family's prayer list and my pastor's prayer list. I know that my friends are praying for me, but I am so glad to know that I am on the prayer list of Jesus. And so are you, my friend. I don't know what that does for your heart, but knowing that Jesus is praying for me right now assures me that no matter what's going on in my life, I know that it's going to be all right because Jesus has my back. No matter how bad things may look right now, God's word promises us in Romans 8:27, "And he who searches our hearts knows the mind of the Spirit, because the Spirit intercedes for God's people in accordance with the will of God." So you can rest assured that even though you don't know the way, God is guiding and protecting you. You have his word on it. And the best interpretation of Scripture is the next verse. Listen to Romans 8:28, as it assures us that all things work together for good for them that love God and are called according to his purpose. So if Jesus is praying for you, that is a prayer that will be answered according to the Father's perfect will for your life. The verb intercede comes from the Latin root words inter, meaning between, and sedere, meaning go. So literally, the word means go between, like mortar goes between bricks in a wall. Without the mortar holding the bricks together, the wall would literally fall apart and collapse. Just like a military brigade, Jesus raises up the wall of defense. Jesus, along with believers who are praying for us right now, are building up that wall, a hedge of protection to stand in the gap for us. Years ago, I learned a great lesson concerning what intercession looks like. When our oldest son was very small, he played on the local football team. He was in the position of quarterback and was trying to throw a pass to a team member when he was sacked by a kid on the other team. I mean, the kid on the other team had the audacity to sack my son and threw him down upon the playing field, and when that happened, the ball was fumbled. So both teams, in an effort to get this ball, heaped up in a huge pile on top of my son. When the dust settled and the smoke cleared, both teams went to their huddles, but my son laid on the football field and he would not get up. My husband, the head coach, and all the other coaches ran out on the football field to do whatever it is that coaches do when a player is flat on his back. They began to administer whatever it is that coaches administer when a player is out cold. But all of their efforts were futile. My son would not get up off the football field. And I know that it was the Spirit of God who raised me up out of my seat in the bleachers that day and carried me right down to the 30-yard line. Now, my husband and I had been married long enough to establish what married couples call silent communication. My husband eyeballed me as if to say, "Don't even think about coming out here on this field." I looked at him as if to say, "Baby, I love you, but you and all your boyfriends better be stepping aside, because Mama is coming out on this field, and Mama means business." I headed for my son, and the coaches parted like the Red Sea. I got down in the dirt and the mud that Saturday morning, and I laid hands on my son and prayed aloud. "In the name of Jesus, you better be rising up off of this field, and you better be walking again." And in but a few moments, my son opened up his eyes, and he called my name. He said, "Mama? Mama, get off the field." Well, I knew right then and there that prayer had been answered. I went back to my seat in the bleachers with another prayer answered and another mission accomplished. Well, that is precisely what Jesus does for us. He comes to our defense when we come head to head with the circumstances in life. When we are too weak to fight, Jesus fights for us. When life is falling apart at the seams, Jesus puts life back together again. When you can't find the words to pray, Jesus is praying for you. Will you make this declaration? I want you to repeat this after me now. Today, I will rest in the promise that Jesus has me on his prayer list. I'd like the privilege of praying for you right now. May I stand in the gap for you? Let's pray together. Precious Father, thank you for the promise that Jesus intercedes for us. And because he is, all is well. And what an honor it is to pray for this one who is listening right now. Thank you that you already know what they need, even before they ask. May they receive the assurance that they needn't be anxious about anything, but pray about everything. And you, in exchange, will give them the peace that passes all understanding that will guard their heart and their mind in Christ Jesus. And it's in the mighty name of Jesus that we pray. Amen. This is Fabby Mason. Did you know that the Bible is God's love letter to you? From cover to cover, he's calling out your name. From the table of contents all the way back to the maps in the back of the Bible, he's charting your life's course. From the first hallelujah to the last amen, God wants to write his love story on the tablet of your heart. Each page is engraved with his invitation to come and be refreshed by his goodness, his mercy, and his favor. Every promise is signed, sealed, and delivered as if it were an arrow aimed straight for the target. So the next time you hear the words, "God loves you," don't just say, "Isn't that nice?" and then walk away unaffected to live beneath your privilege. But as a blood-bought, born-again child of God, begin living as one who knows that every promise in the book belongs to you. Turn that fundamental truth over and over in your heart today and make it a practice to rehearse the powerful promise that God loves you. And you'll begin to discover a relationship with Jesus that most people fail to realize. It's true, my friend. God really loves you. This is Fabby Mason with encouraging words. Reach out to me soon at fabby.com.
1: Dream on. Matthew 9, verse 29. The Lord touched their eyes, saying, "It shall be done to you according to your faith." Victoria and I were in Chicago not long ago, where we met an attractive, vivacious young woman. She told us that she had lost about 200 pounds. "How did you do it?" I asked. The young woman described how she had tried diet after diet, but nothing seemed to work. Then one day, she said, "I decided to start seeing myself differently on the inside. I started seeing myself losing this weight. I started seeing myself running and playing with my children. I saw myself the way I wanted to be. I went and I stood before that mirror and I spoke words of victory over my life. I said, 'I'm well able to lose this weight. I have discipline. I have self-control. I'm more than a conqueror.'" What was the secret to her weight loss? She got a new image of herself. She conceived it on the inside. Once that fresh picture showed up on the inside, then God could easily develop it on the outside. Today, she's living out her dream and enjoying a happier, healthier lifestyle. I'm not saying that change will happen immediately, nor am I saying that it's going to be easy. But I am saying that you must get an image of what you want to be on the inside first. Conceive it in your heart and paint a new picture in your mind if you want to see it to come to pass in your life on the outside. Think of it this way. When we close our eyes, we should see more than we do when we have our eyes open. Be a big dreamer. Don't make little plans. See your whole family serving God. See yourself rising to new levels of effectiveness. Take a few minutes every day to dream big dreams. Close your eyes and envision your dreams coming to pass. Envision yourself out of debt. Envision yourself breaking that addiction. Envision your marriage being more fulfilled. Envision yourself rising to new levels in your career. If you can establish that picture in your heart and mind, then God can begin to bring it to pass in your life. Today's prayer for your best life now. Father, because of you, I will dare to dream big dreams. With faith and confidence in you, I know that I can accomplish the goals that you have placed within my heart.

0: For I am convinced that neither death nor life, neither angels nor demons, neither the present nor the future, nor any powers, neither height nor depth, nor anything else in all creation will be able to separate us from the love of God that is in Christ Jesus our Lord. Romans chapter 8, verses 38 and 39.
1: This is Max Licato. After Jesus walked on water through a storm, he went up on a mountainside by himself to pray, Matthew 14:23. He prayed even though his robe was soaked and his hair was matted. Do his actions here describe his first course of action to pray for his followers? Romans 8 and verse 34 says, Christ Jesus is at the right hand of God and is also interceding for us. Ponder this promise. Jesus, right now, at this moment, in the midst of your storm, is interceding for you. The King of the universe is speaking on your behalf. You do not fight the wind and waves alone. It is not up to you to find a solution. You have the mightiest prince and the holiest advocate standing up for you. Where is Jesus in your storm? He is in the presence of God, praying for you. This is Max Licato.

0: Hey everybody, this is Babby Mason and I have the awesome privilege of being here today with Micah Stampley. He is a phenomenal international worship artist and he has a brand new project called To the King Vertical Worship. And I want to just offer the microphone to have him to give you a word of encouragement today. Brother Micah Stampley, it's good to see you again.
1: It's good to be seen and not viewed.
0: Amen. I like that.
1: Yeah. You know, all of you guys who are listening out there, let me encourage you to just really, really, in every aspect of our lives, whatever we're pursuing, whatever our dreams and our goals are, you have to be in the center of God's will. And what better way to know His will is having a very solid and close relationship with the Father. He can give you instructions in your dreams. He'll give you dreams and you wake up and you start writing things down. Whatever you need to do, stay connected to the presence of God. And there you will find safety, clarity, creativity, and everything that you need.

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1: Hello, this is Babby Mason, and I'd like to tell you the story behind the song, A World of Difference. One day, I decided I'd like to just take a little time for some retail therapy, and so I went to a nearby department store just to spend $19.99. You know, nothing serious, but $19.99 on a candle or some lavender soap. I had stepped inside the lobby of the store, and I got in my cart, when right behind me was an older lady, probably in her mid-80s, but I'll tell you, this lady had it going on. She was coiffed from head to toe. She had on a hat that was turned just so, and she had on a beautiful tweed suit with a scarf and matching shoes and a handbag. I couldn't help but take a moment to compliment this dear lady who was right behind me. I turned around and I said, "Excuse me, my friend, but let me just tell you how nice you look today. You are beautiful." Well, that dear lady took that compliment and she began to strut her stuff. She walked a few steps ahead of me like she was on a model's runway. She put her hands on her hips and she turned on her heels and walked back toward me, and I applauded her for her efforts. And I said, "Oh, girlfriend, you got it going on." I just encouraged her because she was just such a vibrant spirit. Well, we laughed and had a wonderful moment together as two strangers just meeting on a shopping excursion that day. And then she said something that just turned my heart into pure putty. She said this. She said, "You know, ma'am, just 6 months ago, my husband passed away," she said. And she said, "Now my house is quiet." And she said, "In the past 6 months, I have had no one to tell me how nice I looked." She told me that her husband would always compliment her on her appearance. And she said in the last 6 months, there had been no one there to tell her how beautiful she looked. She said my compliment was the first compliment she had had in 6 months. I knew right then that God was in that moment. And I just assured her that God was with her, that she was not alone, that God was present even in her home. And then I said this. I said, "Dear one, do you mind if I pray for you?" And I'll tell you, my friend, I have done that on occasion while I'm shopping or in the grocery store or at the gas station when I see someone in need and I see that their heart is really searching. I ask people, "Do you mind if I pray for you?" And not one single solitary time has anyone ever said no. Well, I prayed for that dear lady, and she was just so, her heart was so full of gratitude. I saw tears welling up in her eyes, and she reached out to me and gave me a hug, and I hugged her back like I was her long-lost friend. And this is what I want you to know, my friend, that you are the light of the world. You are the salt of the earth. You are like a city that sits upon a hill, and you're to let your light so shine before men that they may see your good works and glorify your Father in heaven. I want you to listen to this song called A World of Difference. And just remember, as you go out into the world, as you shine your light for Christ, you are making a world of difference.

Jeremiah chapter 29, 11 through 13. For I know the thoughts I think toward you, says the Lord, thoughts of peace and not of evil, to give you a future and a hope. Then you will call upon me and go and pray to me, and I will listen to you. And you will seek me and find me when you search for me with all of your heart.

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Do not forget to entertain strangers, for by doing so, some people have entertained angels without knowing it. Hebrews chapter 13, verses 1 and 2.

Proverbs chapter 3, verses 5 and 6. Trust in the Lord with all your heart, and lean not on your own understanding. But in all your ways acknowledge him, and he shall direct your path.

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For God loved the world so much that he gave his only Son, so that everyone who believes in him will not perish but have eternal life.

0: Babby Mason talks about love like that.
1: I was expecting some family members to come to our home for dinner, and so I thought I would go to the local barbecue restaurant to ask the lady who owns the restaurant for a little help in preparing some of the sides. While I was in the restaurant, there was a lady sitting at the counter, and she looked up at me and she said, "Hey, are you Babby Mason?" I said, "Well, yeah, I would be." She said, "You should sing a song for us right now." Well, this was right in the middle of the dinner hour at 6:30 in the evening. Well, I didn't have any more sense but to say, "Okay." And so without any introduction or any second thought, I lifted up my hands and I raised up my head and I belted out a chorus of "How Great Thou Art" right there in the middle of the restaurant. Well, while I was singing, the most amazing thing happened. The Holy Spirit ushered himself into that room and people began to respond to the presence of the Lord. Men took off their caps. People laid down their forks and began to worship right in the middle of the dinner hour. When I was finished, there was some applause and there was some amens as people went back to eating their meals. I was totally amazed that God would reveal his presence in such a beautiful way. Well, I hugged the proprietor's neck and as I was heading for the door, the cook came out of the kitchen and she said, "Excuse me, Babby, but can I speak with you for a moment?" I said, "Certainly, my friend. What can I do for you?" She said, "You know, you thought you came in here to talk with the owner of this restaurant about preparing some sides for your meal. But I know that the Lord sent you into this restaurant just for me." She said, "I've been making it. It's been pretty hard to make it these last few months trying to raise 3 kids on this part-time job." She said, "I'm grateful for this job, but it's really been rough. I got way too much mother, not enough money." She said, and "sometimes when I pray, I wonder if my prayers are even reaching the ceiling." She said, "Sometimes I wonder if God even knows I'm down here." "And then you would come in here tonight," she said, "and you would sing that song. And now I know God loves me, that he knows where I am and who I am, and I'm not alone." I assured my friend that that is exactly right. I reminded her that Jesus says, "I'll never leave you, nor will I forsake you, but I'm with you even until the end of the age." You know, my friend, you and I carry the fragrance of Christ. And wherever we go, wherever we are, wherever we encounter people as believers, when they encounter us, they're encountering Christ within us. The book of 1 Corinthians tells us in the 13th chapter, "Now abides these 3 things, faith, hope, and love. But the greatest of these is love."

Did you know that the Bible is God's love letter to you? From cover to cover, He's calling out your name. From the table of contents all the way back to the maps in the back of the Bible, He's charting your life's course. From the first hallelujah to the last amen, God wants to write His love story on the tablet of your heart. Each page is engraved with His invitation to come and be refreshed by His goodness, His mercy, and His favor. Every promise is signed, sealed, and delivered as if it were an arrow aimed straight for the target. So the next time you hear the words, "God loves you," don't just say, "Isn't that nice?" and then walk away unaffected to live beneath your privilege. But as a blood-bought, born-again child of God, begin living as one who knows that every promise in the book belongs to you. Turn that fundamental truth over and over in your heart today and make it a practice to rehearse the powerful promise that God loves you. And you'll begin to discover a relationship with Jesus that most people fail to realize. It's true, my friend. God really loves you. This is Babbie Mason with Encouraging Words.

Bless the Lord, O my soul, and all that is within me, bless his holy name. Bless the Lord, O my soul, and forget not all his benefits. Psalm 103, verses 1 and 2.

Somebody just need to testify to somebody next to him. 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I'm wiser. I'm better. Much better. When I look back over what he brought me through, I realize I made it because I had you.

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Sometimes I just look in the mirror and say, I'm strong, I'm wise.

Nehemiah 8:6, and Ezra blessed the Lord, the great God, and all the people answered, Amen. Amen. Lifting up their hands, they bowed their heads and worshiped the Lord with their faces to the ground. When we receive a word from the Lord, our answer should be, Amen. Let the church say, Amen.

Hello, this is Babbie Mason, and thank you for listening to Babbie Mason Radio. Do you need a word of prayer today? Allow me to pray for you right now. Dear Lord, thank you for that dear one that is listening to Babbie Mason Radio. I thank you, Lord, that wherever they are, you are present in their current circumstances, whatever they may be. Thank you, Lord, that you never change, but that you are the same yesterday, today, and forevermore. In Jesus' name, amen.

And we know that in all things God works for the good of those who love him, who have been called according to his purpose. Romans chapter 8, verse 28.

0: And now, Miriam Neff with New Beginnings.
1: Amazing! U.S. regulators have removed a roadblock to the driverless car. The picture of Google's car looks like the Volkswagen Beetle shrink-wrapped to make it even smaller. They are reported to be safer than if a human being is driving. Artificial intelligence based on sensors, maps, and cameras make the decisions. No human occupant can drive it. God could have made humans like that. No possibility for stupid and evil decisions, efficient and able to carry out his wishes. But he created us with heart, with soul, with a mind and the power to control our lives. Wouldn't it make sense then that we would absorb the Creator's manual so we can live to be the best we can be? This feature at widowconnection.com.
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He was once a poor boy from Mississippi. He was converted August 9th, 1945. He accepted his calling into the gospel ministry at age 21. He has been in the gospel industry for 47 years. He has traveled far beyond these United States of America and many, many countries abroad. He has been the proud and faithful pastor of the Greater Bethlehem Missionary Baptist Church for 40 years. He is spirit-filled, he is anointed, and most of all, he is God-sent. Ladies and gentlemen, I would like to introduce to you my pastor, my father, the Reverend Dr. Cleophas Robinson.

0: Philippians chapter 1 verse 6. And I am certain that God who began the good work within you will continue his work until it is finally finished on the day when Christ Jesus returns.
1: Hi, this is Babbie Mason with Encouraging Words. The articles of clothing you're wearing right now probably have labels in them. The label lets you know who the manufacturer is. Maybe your article of clothing says Made in America, Taiwan, or Mexico. Well, from the color of your skin, the texture of your hair, right down to your gifts and talents, you are marked by Almighty God as a designer's original. You bear God's stamp of approval on your life. Maybe someone labeled you disabled, homeless, slow, failure. Well, those things don't define you. They just describe your circumstances. Just because you failed doesn't make you a failure. And just because you've lost doesn't make you a loser. Romans 8 and 1 says, "There is therefore now no condemnation to those who are in Christ Jesus, to those who walk not after the flesh, but after the Spirit." So my friend, it doesn't matter what your story is. It doesn't matter what your past looks like. God wants to use you, and he still can use you. You have the garments of righteousness, and because of Jesus, you are blessed, gifted, talented, and free from condemnation. This is Babbie Mason with Encouraging Words. Reach out to me today at babbie.com. Matthew chapter 5 verses 14 through 16. You are the light that gives light to the world. A city that is built on a hill cannot be hidden. And people don't hide a light under a bowl. They put it on a lampstand so the light shines for all the people who are in the house. In the same way, you should be a light for other people. Live so that they will see the good things you do and will praise your Father in heaven.

0: I was inspired by Psalms 47 that tells us to clap our hands, and then not only do we clap our hands, but we literally open our mouth and we do what's called ruah, which means to shout and split the ear with sound. And so we want to shout our praise to God because there's nobody like our God.
1: Somebody lift your voice and say, nobody like our God. Come on.

And we know that in all things God works for the good of those who love him, who have been called according to his purpose. Romans chapter 8, verse 28.

This is Max Licato. Jesus was at a wedding when Mary, his mother, came to him with a problem. They have no more wine, John chapter 2 and verse 3. Weddings lasted as long as 7 days in first century Palestine. Food and wine were expected to last just as long. So Mary was concerned when she saw the servants scraping the bottom of the wine barrel. We're not told the reason for the shortage, but we are told how it was replenished. Mary presented the

Let your requests be made known to God, and the peace of God, which surpasses all understanding, will guard your hearts and minds through Christ Jesus. Philippians chapter 4, verses 6 and 7. Come to me, all you who labor and are heavy laden, and I will give you rest. Take my yoke upon you and learn from me, for I am gentle and lowly in heart, and you will find rest for your souls. For my yoke is easy and my burden is light. Matthew chapter 11, verses 28 through 30. This is Babbie Mason with a little something to think about.

0: Hello, everybody, and welcome to Cantaloupe Cafe. I'm your co-host, Babby Mason, and I'm here with my girlfriend,
1: Donna D.
0: And together we are Cantaloupe Cafe, sisters and friends in the Lord, and have been for 36 years. And Cantaloupe Cafe is all about our life, our sisterhood, our kinship, our friendship, and the stories and the songs that bind us at the heart. And we're just so happy that you've joined us for today's show. And Donna, I love, you and I continue to write songs even to this very day. I mean, we started writing songs back in like 1984, and we're still writing songs, writing books together, writing stories together, doing television, doing all these kinds of things, radio together.
1: It's a love fest.
0: It is.
1: We're going steady
0: and
1: forever.
0: It's forever and ever and ever.
1: Amen.
0: And you and I wrote a song recently in the last few years called Love Like That.
1: Yes.
0: And girl, when you wrote this lyric, you know, a lot of the times you and I will sit down together in the same room and we'll craft a lyric together. And then every once in a while, you'll write a lyric and you'll email it to me. And I tell my students this all the time, that when a lyric is so well written, it almost sings itself off the page. And you sent me a lyric called Love Like That. And within a few minutes, I was singing it, and I was calling you back, singing it to you over the phone.
1: Yeah, which is kind of unsettling, because when I write a lyric, I spend so much time fine-tuning it and, you know, debating should I use and or but or the, or, you know, I just spend so much time refining my lyric, and it takes a lot of effort, and I send it over to you, and then you call me back in 5 minutes with the melody, and, you know, I always say, I don't hate you, but I kind of do, Bab. You know, it's kind of annoying that you can come up with a melody so fast.
0: Well, that's a compliment to you as a lyricist, because your lyrics are just flawless.
1: Well,
0: they really are. And this lyric is called Love Like That. And man, when I read it, it was singing itself before I could, you know, get to the second verse. And so the melody for me came very easy. But I tell people all the time, Donna, you love like you're getting paid. And sometimes it's real easy to love people. And some days it's not easy to love people. But regardless, we have to be the hands, the feet, the heart of Jesus and love people to him.
1: Yes.
0: And so I want us to take a listen to the song called Love Like That and talk a little bit about that and how sometimes it's not so easy to love, but you know, we're still teachable, our hearts are still pliable,
1: yes.
0: And Jesus is teaching us how to love like him. So let's take a listen to Love Like That, and we'll talk a little bit more about it on the other side of this song. Take a listen.

0: Man, what a great song. This song is on my concert list right now. I'm singing this song like in every concert.
1: Oh, great.
0: And because it scrolls like a video, you can see everything that you're talking about. The woman who's going to looking for money, who gets money in the mailbox, and the sweet little old lady who gets a beautiful bouquet of flowers as a sweet surprise. I mean, what a great lyric. And, you know, people who love us back, you know, they're easy to love. But maybe there are people who don't love you back. And that kind of relationship is hard. Have you ever encountered something like that?
1: Oh, of course. You know, like you say, you know, like it's really easy for me to love you. Like what the Lord said, you must love Babby Mason. It's like, really? That's so difficult, you know. Or like my husband, you know, I love him. And he came with three grown children and 11 grandchildren and being a kid magnet. You know, a lot of people would call that baggage. I call it a blessing. I got all of that without labor pains, you know. I mean, you know, that was great. But then I can remember, I love easily. I really love easily.
0: Yeah, you do.
1: But every now and again, I'll meet somebody who's kind of abrasive and difficult to love. And I remember a specific incident when I was on business in another city, and I was put with this very difficult person for the whole day. And I kept saying to the Lord, you know, like, you know, this person, I was, you know, kind of inventorying all their faults and all their challenges for me personally in my head. And right in the middle of that complaint session with the Lord, I felt the Lord said to me, can you just love her for me?
0: Mm.
1: And I will never forget that, because I thought, yeah, I could just love her. Because, you know, when somebody's difficult, there's usually a root to that. There's usually a history of what made them hard to get along with, or difficult, or cynical, or skeptical, or abrasive. There's something that is hurting and broken in them.
0: Mm-hmm.
1: And when you see yourself as an opportunity to soothe some of that pain and embrace some of that pain, I find that with people like that, the more kind you are and the more compassionate you are, you can just begin to see the walls melt.
0: Yeah, yeah.
1: You know, because that's really what they're lacking. They're lacking love.
0: I had a very similar situation. Of course, it was a person that I didn't know, but I zipped into a gas station one day to get, you know, a snack or whatever while I was on a long drive going back to the house. And there was a lady who was panhandling. There are a lot of panhandlers in Metro Atlanta. And can I just be, you know, honest and open that sometimes it's like, I just don't want to deal with that.
1: Right.
0: And there was a lady panhandling in the parking lot of the gas station. And I, for some reason, I'm a magnet. They can just see me coming. And so I knew that the moment I stepped out of the car, she was going to ask me for money. So I sat back and I sat in the car and I said, I'm just going to check out her, you know, her scheme here, who she picks and who she doesn't pick. And I watched her for 5 minutes. And the moment I opened up my car door, she approached me. Well, I retaliated, and I said to her, you know, I sat back and I watched you for 5 minutes, and I saw how you picked some people and how you didn't pick some people. And the first words out of her mouth were, are you Babby Mason?
1: and I, thank you for picking me.
0: Yeah. And I said, yeah, I would be. She said, praise God, we went to church together.
1: Mm.
0: And we have a mutual friend, and she told me who the mutual friend was and how we were, how she and our mutual friend were related, and how, a little bit about our friendship. Well, this woman knew a lot about me, and that immediately that brought down the, you know, that brought down the walls. And I knew immediately this woman knew me. She knew about my ministry. And here I was ready to retaliate. Sure. It was a hot summer day, and my heart just broke. And I had to just beg God's forgiveness right then and there in the parking lot. I took her into the gas station. I bought her food. She had a headache. I bought her, you know, pain relief. I took her up to the restaurant where they allow her to come inside during the day from the heat. I took her up there and bought her another meal and gave her some money. I gave her all the money out of the cash that I had, you know, a few dollars in my wallet. And I was just so convicted that day that that this person had a need. And I, you know, my heart was already calloused before I could even get out of the car. And the Lord, you know, just broke my heart that day, and kind of changed my outlook on, you know, people who are, it's not my, what they do is not my business. My business is just to love them to Jesus.
1: And, you know, I'm married to somebody who has that heart, and you are as well. You know, just looking for how they can help, how they can serve, how they can bless other people. I know whenever I'm with my husband and we see somebody in need, I know we're stopping. I mean, we just do, you know, like we have pulled into rest stops, and one time there was a girl on the phone who was crying her eyeballs out, and she had tried to head back to her parents' house from an abusive situation she had been in, and she had taken a wrong turn and was out of gas, and she was talking to her father, and Jim stopped and said, let me have the phone. Is that your daddy? And so he got on the phone with her daddy. He said, you know, we're going to follow her and get her gas, and we're going to give her some cash to get home, and she's going to be okay. And, you know, I mean, this happens all the time. I remember another time when I was Jim was asking me about a friend of mine who was single, a single mom, and I was saying she's trying to apply for a job, and she's trying to update her resume, but her laptop is broken. So it's really hard to work two jobs and then go to a library and blah, blah, blah. So Jim and I had dinner. And then after dinner, he said, you're coming with me? And I said, where are we going? And he said, well, we have to go buy her a laptop.
0: Oh, wow.
1: You know, so, I mean,
0: yeah,
1: that's kind of the world we live in.
0: Exactly. But you and Jim are doing something about it, and you're teaching people like me to be vulnerable and take advantage of moments like that. And that's what Cantaloupe Cafe is all about, is reminding you that you're the hands and the feet of Jesus. And Don, I hope that our songs are reminding you of that as well.
1: Yes.
0: Will you do me a favor and reach out to me at babby@babby.com? That's my official email address. My website is babby.com. And your website, Dee?
1: Is DonnaDeHere.com. 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
0: And thank you so very much for checking out Cantaloupe Cafe, for a heartwarming story, an encouraging word, a beautiful song, a glance into our friendship and our kinship and our sisterhood. That's what Cantaloupe Cafe is all about. Remember, as Donna, one of the chorus of one of our songs says, God is good all the time.
1: And all the time, God is good.
0: Thanks for checking out Cantaloupe Cafe today. And remember, be good to someone. Be the hands, be the feet, be the words, be the arms of Jesus, and make Jesus look good wherever you go. Remember, love like you're getting paid. God bless you, and thanks again for tuning in to Cantaloupe Cafe. Bye-bye for now.
1: Thanks, everybody. See you next time.
2: Nehemiah 8:6, and Ezra blessed the Lord, the great God, and all the people answered, amen. Amen. Lifting up their hands, they bowed their heads and worshiped the Lord with their faces to the ground. When we receive a word from the Lord, our answer should be amen. Let the church say amen.

Hallelujah. Hallelujah. You know, when I think about it, I started in the church as a little girl, 7 years old, and grandmother used to take me to church back in Tulsa, Oklahoma, and I used to sing for the Lord, and I used to sing in the adult choir, and I loved the Lord with all my heart. By the time I was 9 years old, I was gung-ho, and my grandmother even said to me one day, she said, you know, baby, God's going to use you one day. And I didn't know what she meant, but I knew I liked the sound of God using me. By the time I was 11 years old, my mother and father and my five brothers and my little sister, we moved from Tulsa to California. My dad's job has transferred him out here. And by the time I was 12 years old, I found myself in the nightclubs in Los Angeles. My mom and dad used to go to the clubs on the weekends. They didn't know the Lord Jesus. And grandma wasn't around anymore, so we just quit going to church. I was in the nightclubs at 12 years old, and that was the worst place and the last place I needed to be. But I had a praying grandmother. By the time I was 13 years old, I had recorded my first single and began to open up for people like Stevie Wonder and Aretha Franklin, B.B. King, and Bill Cosby. I remember opening up for him one time, and things began to happen. Hallelujah. Things began to happen all around me. The devil had a trap set. He was going to set me up because, see, I liked it. I liked the money. I was making a lot of money. And I liked the glamour. And I liked the applause because that said, I love you. We all want to be loved. Hallelujah. I didn't know that Jesus loved me. I didn't know it then. When I was 16 years old, I had had a baby out of wedlock. And by the time I was 17 years old, I left home and joined the cast of Hair, and I began to travel all across the country. I was making more money than my mom and dad put together by then, and things were looking pretty good. Then I was introduced to marijuana. Devil had a trap set. Next thing I know, it was pills. Pills to get up in the morning and pills to go to bed at night. Then it was the alcohol, and then I became very promiscuous and ran around with a lot of people I had no business being with. And one day I was introduced to cocaine, and I know that all drugs are a spirit, but this cocaine became my best friend. And I began to hang out with the devil, and I did everything that I was big and bad enough to do. And I'm not glorifying him. I'm just letting him know that I don't belong to you. Hallelujah. I've been set free. Hallelujah. Glory to God. I went on for about 12 years of my life, and I traveled with people, and I worked with Chaka Khan and Rufus, and I worked with Captain and Tennille and all the people in the studios, and I was good at my job, and I was quick, and I could demand double, triple scale, and I went to work, and I was high every day. The devil was trying to kill me, but I had a praying grandmother, never turned her back on me. Hallelujah. One time when I was in Houston, Texas, I met a man there, and I was getting ready to go on the road with Chaka Khan, and there was a group going on the road with us, Heatwave, and they had a man working with them, and he was doing their lights, and I didn't know this, but I met him on the road, and he was a nice guy, and you never would know it to look at him, but he was also, not only was a light director, but he was a cocaine dealer. See, devil knows how to really do it. So we began to be friends, and we began to date, and I began to get all the cocaine I wanted for free. How many of you know it wasn't for free?
But we came home, me and this young man, and we began to live together. And he was still selling drugs, and I began to make drops for him. I was dropping off cocaine and making a lot of foolish turns in my life. And my life began to do this spiral, downward spiral. I was going to hell. One night as I was getting loaded, I began to pass out. Then my head hit the wall, boom, and I began to slide down the wall. And as I came to, all of my bodily fluids were doing their own thing, and I was dying. But I had a praying grandmother, and I knew enough to call on the name of Jesus. Hallelujah. It wasn't a couple of days later that I was watching Christian television. And grandma tells me she was laying on her face during this time, and she had been fasting for 2 weeks and just calling on the name of Jesus. Save my granddaughter. Save my granddaughter, Jesus. I watched Christian TV one night, and it was as if God himself said, that's enough. And he rebuked the devil from me long enough for me to make an intelligent decision. And I said, Jesus, I know you're real. If you'll just take all of this away from me, take all of the drugs, take them away, I'm tired. And I want you to know that instantly I was set free. Instantly I was delivered. Hallelujah. Glory. Hallelujah. Hallelujah. This was on a Friday night. And I want you to know that not only did God save and deliver me and set me free, but he saved that drug dealer, and he's my husband tonight, James Bailey.

0: name, Jesus.
1: To those of you who are just joining us, I am your host, Gabby Nason, and today's conversation is with a very precious woman of God, a singer, a songwriter, a recording artist, a wonderful minister of the gospel in word and in song by the name of Denise Josiah. Let's talk about your project and particularly the song that we're going to feature today called God Meant It for Good.
2: You mentioned, Gabby, the track that we're featuring is called God Meant It for Good, and that's smack in the middle of the album. I mean, it'll pick you up and encourage your soul. You know, in this thing called life, we have so many ups and downs that we go through, and the song is straight out of the book of Genesis, actually, from the life of Joseph and what he had to go through when his brothers meant evil against him. And, you know, he was exalted. He was taken from the pit to the throne, as the lyrics say in this song. And, you know, it's taken out of that verse, Genesis 50, verse 20, where Joseph finally sees his brothers and he has to do the hardest thing in life, which is that word, forgive. And he forgave his brothers, you know, when they came crying to him and, you know, talking about the death of their dad, and they felt so guilty for what they had done. But, you know, Joseph was the man, and he forgave them. And he said in Genesis 50, verse 20, "But as for you, you meant evil against me, but God meant it for good in order to bring it about as it is this day to save people alive." You know, God will turn things around for his glory. And ultimately, Joseph was made to save his family, to save the lost. And so my encouragement through this song is for anyone facing obstacles, anyone facing struggle in their lives, to know that they must just release things to God's control. He would take over. He would turn things around where you're able to save souls for his glory in the end.

0: Well, we are so grateful to be talking with Juanita Kraft today, a very gifted singer, songwriter, communicator, performer. You wrote a song called God Has a Plan for You, and it is a beautiful song, and we're going to hear the song here in just a moment, written by Juanita Kraft. Juanita, tell us how that song was inspired.
1: I guess about 20 years ago, I went through a very, I would say, painful divorce, and at for a while that, I mean, I just didn't know what to do with my life. It seemed like everything that I attempted was, it was just blocks. I felt like I was jumping over hurdles. Felt like I was just every single thing that I was attempting that was being blocked. And I needed to hear that he's going to open up the gates and make the crooked places straight. And that, and I didn't know how I was going to use that, Babby. I really didn't. But it gave me a sense of comfort. If you do what God wants you to do, you will have his favor. I hope that this touches a lot of hearts, because there's some people out here that might think that they have no purpose. They might be even considering suicide, thinking that they have no value. But God has a plan for everybody.

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If you are having a challenge in your life or a trial, remember that God is good all the time and that weeping will endure for a night, but joy comes in the morning, that tough times don't last, but God is always going to be there for you to help you through tough times. And I keep thinking about the woman in the book of Ruth, Naomi, and she was a woman who was just an ordinary person who struggled with depression. And I think some people will struggle with depression. She had a lot of loss in her life. She lost her son. She lost her husband, both sons, and her husband. That's a lot of tragedy, a lot of loss, a lot of grief. And so at one point, when she was so depressed, she was trying to convince her daughter-in-laws not to go back towards Jerusalem, where she heard that there was food there, because she was in tough times as well. There was a famine going on. And so she really was struggling. And matter of fact, you know, some of the words that came out of her mouth was like she was depressed. She said, "It's more bitter for me than for you, because the Lord's hand has turned against me." In other words, nothing good can happen for me now. And that's how a lot of people feel. Like, you know, even though I know God, with my circumstances, nothing good can come out of this right now. But still, she moved towards him in spite of the depression. And I think that's a good principle in terms of wanting to be transformed in our lives. If we move towards him and not away from him, he will meet us where we are, and transformation can start happening one step at a time.

And I saw another sign in heaven, great and marvelous, seven angels having the seven last plagues, for in them is filled up the wrath of God. And I saw as it were a sea of glass mingled with fire, and them that had gotten the victory over the beast, and over his image, and over his mark, and over the number of his name, stand on the sea of glass, having the hearts of God. And they sing the song of Moses, the servant of God,

Change, a change has come over me. 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

0: That's right. Generate some conversations around the dinner table and help you just to begin to think about how good God is and what he means to you. That's what Comfort Zone is all about. So I'm happy to be with you here today, DJ High Praise. What's happening?
1: Hey, everything is happening. And for those of you who don't know, I'm sitting here with the legendary Babby Mason, songwriter, singer, producer, coach, teacher. I mean, I just can't continue to move forward with all those different titles.
0: I'm tired just hearing you talk.
1: So,
0: in case you don't know, I am here with DJ High Praise, or should I say Brian Brooks,
1: yes,
0: a.k.a. DJ High Praise. And Brian Brooks / DJ High Praise is an innovative voice on the internet. He has DJ High Praise Radio. He is a historian of gospel music. He has a radio program called Joycast, where he digs deep into all genres of gospel music and the artists, the writers, the history, the backstories. I mean, the man is a walking, talking encyclopedia of gospel music. So we're just happy to be able to team up together.
1: Yes, I am so excited to be here with you. Let's get into today's topic.
0: Sure.
1: Today's topic is gospel music pioneers and the gospel new school.
0: Wow. How many decades are we going to be talking about today? That's like a whole century.
1: It is almost, right? Starting with Thomas A. Dorsey, Mahalia Jackson. But we're not going to go back that far, even though we love and appreciate them. I think we should start in the 1960s. What do you think?
0: That's a good place to start because the 1960s really, if we're talking personally, was when I started really noticing when gospel music really started getting on my radar.
1: Exactly.
0: You know, I was very little, but I was extremely impressionable because I was playing the piano for my daddy's church.
1: Wow.
0: So not only was I listening to it, I was playing it.
1: You were playing it.
0: I was playing it for the choir.
1: Wow.
0: Although I could only play in one key.
1: Oh, well, see.
0: Wait.
1: Well, that's one more key than I can play.
0: Thank you. I could play in the key of C.
1: Yes.
0: Because we didn't read music in that. I was taking piano lessons, but Bach and Brahms and Beethoven didn't help me out a whole lot at Lily Baptist Church.
1: Really?
0: So I can only play in one key, and that was the key of C. Sometimes it was too high. Sometimes it was too low. Sometimes it was too bad.
1: See? And as a piano player, you probably said to the singer, you're just going to have to follow me. Or sing without music.
0: And I get you as close to the key of C as I possibly could.
1: I love it. So, you know, one of the main artists for me that sticks out are the Edwin Hawkins Singers. Now, back in that time, people in the world used to call gospel music Jesus music. That's a Jesus song. And one of the songs that comes to mind is the classic Oh Happy Day.
0: Of course.
1: I tell you what, for those of us that did not grow up in church, it was very different than anything that was being heard at the time. And it was innovative, but we knew it was a gospel song, but it was cool. Can I say it was funky at the time? Can I use that term?
0: Because for the summer of, what would it be like, 1976?
1: Mm-hmm.
0: Something like that. You know, radio was a huge part of our life.
1: Yes.
0: You know, we had our own secular station that we listened to.
1: Mm-hmm.
0: And I don't know that there were a lot of, quote, Christian or gospel stations, but there were secular stations that had gospel shows.
1: That's right.
0: That would play gospel, say, from, you know, 6 a.m. to noon on a Sunday.
1: Mm-hmm.
0: And so that was kind of like, you know, gospel music was kind of compartmentalized.
1: That's right.
0: Into secular radio.
1: That's right.
0: But to hear a gospel song on secular radio in the top 40.
1: That's right.
0: That was life-changing right there.
1: But then, in addition to that, talk about seeing the Edwin Hawkins Singers. The way they dressed.
0: Yeah.
1: They dressed like the cool people of the time. They could have easily been on Soul Train.
0: Yeah.
1: Or on American Bandstand.
0: Of course.
1: Just the way they dressed, which was very different than what we perceived church people to be.
0: This is what I loved about Oh Happy Day, is the message of the gospel was not compromised.
1: It was not.
0: I mean, it was definitely a beautiful gospel message.
1: Mm-hmm.
0: Oh Happy Day, when Jesus washed my sins away. I mean, that's just a beautiful gospel message.
1: And for those of us that were outside of the church, that was a new radical message for us because we weren't church. We weren't taught. We weren't listening to a pastor or reading the Bible. And to hear that message for the first time, that Oh Happy Day, when Jesus washed my sins away.

0: the old happy day. And for those, we were saying, well, what does that mean? Jesus, who's he?
1: Yeah.
0: And what about our sins? He washed them away? What a concept for us to be introduced to through that song.
1: Yeah. And, you know, I'm so blessed in the ministry that God has given me to be able to do some extensive travel and to even travel, you know, to other countries. And a lot of that travel has been to Europe. And I love the fact, even to this very day, Oh Happy Day is like the national anthem of all of Europe.
0: I agree.
1: When we went over there to sing, if you're an African American in anywhere in Europe and you sing, you are an automatic rock star.
0: Oh yeah.
1: You obtain rock star status if they know you can sing. So when we went over there to Paris, France, and I took some singers with me at the invitation of one of my dear pastor friends, Pastor Gerald Harris was speaking in some meetings over there, and he wanted to bring a gospel music team because he knew their affinity, their affection for gospel music. And every day around noon, me and our team of singers would go to any plaza, any gathering place, and start singing Oh Happy Day, and would draw a huge crowd and pass out our handbills. And that's how we pack out our concerts every evening.
0: Wow. That's amazing. We could go on all day about Oh Happy Day, but that's just one stop on this historical train. Now, I would like to bring us up to now. One of the influential artists that I'd like to bring up is Jonathan McReynolds. Jonathan McReynolds is amazing.
1: Yes.
0: He is...
1: I love the way he thinks.
0: I do too.
1: I love the way he writes.
0: Absolutely. One song in particular that I love is Cycles.
1: Cycles, man. What a song.
0: What a song and what a concept. And for those of us that only want to be Christians on the surface, it challenges us to go deeper.
1: Yes. Yeah. Well, I think the way he writes is where we're living.
0: Yes. I agree with you.
1: Yeah. Because we all struggle. Well, I'll just speak personally. I struggle with habitual sin.
0: Yes.
1: You know,
0: or cycles.
1: Cycles of sin.
0: Mm-hmm.
1: You know, that the Apostle Paul alludes to that. The thing that I don't want to do
0: is the thing I do.
1: Thank you. Mm-hmm. And the thing that I do is the thing that I don't want to do.
0: Exactly.
1: And so cycles have wow. plagued man
0: yes.
1: ever since the beginning of time.
0: Amen.
1: And, you know, we want to take Christianity and wrap it up and put it in a nice box,
0: little bow.
1: with a nice bow on top,
0: yeah.
1: and make everything look real pretty on the outside when it's all whacked up on the inside.
0: That's right.
1: And Jonathan is just opening up the box.
0: Yes, he is.
1: And telling it like it is, the way we really are on the inside. And I love him for that.
0: And I think that this is, in my opinion, it's a new movement in gospel music. To me, Jonathan McReynolds is the Edwin Hawkins of this time, in my opinion. Because he's doing things that kind of makes current Christians cringe, but are teaching new people that are new to the gospel that, hey, the door is open. You can come in, and this is what you can expect.
1: Well, you know, the millennials, mm-hmm. I gotta tip my hat to the millennials. You know, older folks tend to look at millennials over their reading glasses,
0: oh, yeah.
1: you know, with it down on their nose, you know.
0: What are they doing?
1: What are they doing?
0: Are they allowed to do that?
1: But I got to tip it to the millennials in that I love their reality. You know, they are putting it all out there, you know, on the internet with proof, with pictures and videos.
0: Mm-hmm.
1: But Jonathan is calling us, I think, to accountability.
0: Wow. I love it.
1: And I think that's kind of sometimes where the millennials miss it. We're putting it out there. But what are we going to do about it?
0: That's right.
1: We're putting it out there, but are you asking Jesus will fix it after a while? Are you asking Jesus to fix you?
0: Wow.
1: And change you.
0: Amen.
1: And cleanse you and make yourself right before him.
0: Wow.
1: And so I that's why I love Jonathan McReynolds' honesty and vulnerability. I got to put this in here too.
0: Oh yeah.
1: I am blessed to be a mentor, a teacher, a coach of up-and-coming singers and songwriters. And we host a conference, a weekend conference called The Inner Circle, where we gather, we roll out the red carpet for those that want to be better. You know, a lot of people are trying to keep their secrets. They don't want you to,
0: You know, they don't want you in their business.
1: As if there's some kind of competition going on.
0: Yeah.
1: But I want to, with the Lord's help, share what He has given me.
0: Amen.
1: To teach the next generation of singers and songwriters and authors. And I don't mean that as far as age is concerned, but experience.
0: Yeah.
1: I want to help train up the next generation of singers and songwriters. Wow. And Jonathan McReynolds came to one of our events.
0: Oh, wow.
1: Yeah, as a registrant.
0: Mm-hmm.
1: He came from Chicago and sat in on one of our songwriting sessions. And I'm not saying that, you know, our conference is the be-all and the end-all. But the fact is that he was humble enough. This was, you know, back a few years ago, before he began to blow up.
0: Wow.
1: But the fact that he came.
0: Wow.
1: And the fact that he wanted to better himself. And the fact that he wanted to use his gifts for God and to stir up his gifts.
0: Wow.
1: He came so that he could learn. And I was just so grateful for that.
0: That's a great testimony. And that's what the being in the body is all about. It's about being sharing and pouring into others' lives. And you do that so well, Babby Mason. I would not be here if it wasn't for that loving spirit that you have to help us grow, to help to share your influence, to share your experience with us, to help us go to the next level. Because it's all about duplication.
1: That's so cool. Because, yeah. Can we tell a little bit of the story?
0: Absolutely.
1: The Lord has blessed, you know, this is what I love about God. I have always wanted to do two things, be a singer, mm-hmm. and a teacher. But God has given us, the Bible says that God has given to every man the measure of a gift.
0: Yes.
1: And this morning I was thinking about this, that your gift looks like a pie.
0: Mm.
1: Okay?
0: Okay.
1: Let's say your gift is a pie. But you can cut that pie up into many pieces. And so you have a gift, but that gift has so many parts and so many, there are different layers and extensions of your gift.
0: Wow.
1: So my singing turned into songwriting. Songwriting turned into devotional writing. Devotional writing turned into book writing. Book writing turned into Bible study writing. The next thing you know, I'm teaching and speaking to women on weekend at conferences and retreats. That led into teaching artists and singers and songwriters how to have an excellent ministry, helping them stir up their gifts for ministry. That led to more book writing. So what I'm saying to you is, you are just now beginning to tap into your gifts.
0: Wow.
1: You have so many gifts and talents. You don't even have enough lives to live them, to live all
0: wow,
1: of them.
0: That's beautiful.
1: That's the kind of God we serve.
0: Amen.
1: And so I met you through a mutual friend.
0: Yes.
1: Who said, I want you to meet this guy. He's into technology. He's talking about doing a radio program. Can you coach him? Can you help him? So I met you. The next thing I know, you were doing a show called Joycast.
0: Yes.
1: And the show now runs on BabbyMasonRadio.com.
0: Yes.
1: And on DJHighPriestRadio.com. Yes. Come on, somebody. Mm-hmm. Hallelujah.
0: Hallelujah. Yes.
1: Amen.
0: Thank
1: I think
0: you,
1: that
0: Jesus.
1: Is commendable.
0: It's amazing to me.
1: Amazing that you, this guy who helps to run the world through
0: project management, process design, Six Sigma, yes,
1: running the world,
0: yes,
1: the technology. You've taken that technology and now you're using it for
0: the kingdom
1: of God.
0: Amen.
1: Not to say that you're not doing that in your secular job,
0: because right.
1: God's got ambassadors everywhere.
0: Yes, He does.
1: We need ambassadors in banking and politics and technology,
0: yes.
1: And aerospace and in the classroom and we're everywhere. We need
0: exactly.
1: to be everywhere, infiltrating
0: yes.
1: all the kingdoms of the world.
0: Amen.
1: But the fact
0: Amen.
1: That now you have a voice in the gospel music world.
0: An international voice.
1: Yeah, I just think it's phenomenal.
0: And I praise God for it. But, you know, getting back to our topic, because you and I could go on
1: yeah.
0: for a long time. But, you know, the thing about it is that's what it's all about. Their music is a part of our lives.
1: Yes.
0: And they use their gift to encourage us to be the best people and ambassadors for the kingdom in our everyday lives. And you do it for us, Babby.
1: Well,
0: through your music.
1: You know, I woke up one day, and even though I think like a 21-year-old, my left knee lets me know I am all of, you know, however old, I'm 63.
0: She's like,
1: and
0: say
1: counting.
0: What knee?
1: Yeah,
0: no, that's
1: what?
0: Not supposed to be happening.
1: Thank you. You're supposed to be able to take these stairs.
0: Exactly.
1: But I've come to the place now to where I think it was Irma Bombeck that said, when I stand before God at the end of my life, I would hope that I use everything that He gave me.
0: Amen.
1: And I heard, I think it was Florence Littauer who said she wants to die empty.
0: Mm-hmm.
1: She doesn't want to die
0: wow.
1: with all these gifts and talents stored up in her. I think it was Miles Monroe that said the place with the most potential is the graveyard.
0: Is in the graveyard.
1: Okay. So many people died with their dreams still in them.
0: That's right.
1: So many people died unfulfilled with their gifts and their talents still buried in the casket with them. I don't want to be that kind of person.
0: No, me either.
1: I don't want to die full. I want to die empty. Empty. So even here in my senior years, and I still, y'all, if I can say myself, I think I still have a little bit of it going on.
0: Absolutely.
1: Because I'm still singing. Uh-huh. I'm still writing. I'm still recording. But the Lord has opened up a lot of different areas for media. Whoever thought in a million years that I'd be sitting before a microphone with a internet radio station, not a show,
0: right?
1: A station that's on 24 hours a day, on television, interviewing the who's who in gospel music, in books and radio and all those kinds of genres. So I'm just here to tell you that whatever dream you have, whatever hope you have, whatever vision you have, you must be about your Father's business.
0: Amen. Amen. And just like the artists that we talked about Edwin Hawkins. He's a part of that.
1: Yes.
0: We talked about Jonathan McReynolds.
1: He's a part of that. An innovative voice in his generation.
0: Absolutely.
1: And Jonathan McReynolds is that same kind of innovative voice in his generation.
0: That's right. And to be innovative, you also have to be courageous.
1: You do.
0: You cannot be afraid to speak. You cannot be afraid to attack or to introduce concepts that may make some people uncomfortable.
1: Yes.
0: You know?
1: Yes.
0: That's important.
1: Yes.
0: You know?
1: You know, the deacons, you know, when we started our show today, there was an old hymn that was on my mind.

0: Now, see.
1: I'm rocking.
0: Oh, I know you.
1: Well.
0: This evening, our Heavenly Father, it is once more and again that this your meek and humble servant come to you with a bowed down head and a humble heart.
1: Now,
0: that ministers to us.
1: Yes.
0: But my grandkids, they're going to get up and walk out. I'm sorry. So we've got to be relevant.
1: We do have to be relevant. And we can't be afraid of that relevance. You know, even Jesus, when he walked the earth, you know, people talk about the situation in the Bible where he was at the wedding and he turned the water into wine. He understood the need for the situation that he was in, and he met that need.
0: Yes.
1: You know, his mother said, you know, at first when his mother approached him, Jesus said, you know, woman, you know, why are you bothering me right now? And she looked at him.
0: Can you see that picture?
1: I can. She just looked at him and went, mm-hmm, just do what he says.
0: That's right. Y'all go get the water.
1: Exactly.
0: Uh-huh, and do what he says.
1: Yep.
0: Yeah. You have to tip your hat to Mary.
1: That's right.
0: Because mama know.
1: Mama know.
0: Even Jesus' mama knew, right?
1: She said, I'm not paying you any attention.
0: Y'all go get the water pot.
1: Do what he says. Mm-hmm. That's right. And that's what we need to do today. Just do what he says. And if he is prompting your heart to be more innovative, not just for artists, but also for your everyday jobs.
0: Can I insert this?
1: Yeah.
0: Along with Jonathan McReynolds' innovation, which we have to applaud.
1: Yes.
0: I also applaud his artistry. I also applaud his command of the language, his use of his musical craftsmanship.
1: Yes.
0: The man is an excellent songwriter.
1: Amen.
0: He's an excellent songwriter. You got to give it to him.
1: Yes.
0: Can I step out on a limb and just speak mama's mind?
1: Oh, yeah.
0: Okay, I'm old enough to be y'all's grandmama, okay? So we get into the place now to where we just say, okay, grandmama, let them have it.
1: Just let us do what she does.
0: Let grandmama do what she do.
1: Mm-hmm.
0: Okay, so may I say this to songwriters? Those of you that look at Jonathan McReynolds' music, look at his craftsmanship, check out the quality of his lyrics, check out the audience's response to the message of his lyrics, all right? Look at that connection, and then compare that to your own music, okay? Look at the quality of your lyrics, the quality of your message, the quality of your production, the audience's response. I'm not talking about your mama's response. I'm not talking about auntie and them and cousin and them.
1: Right.
0: I'm talking about that person who doesn't have any recollection of who you might be.
1: That's right.
0: And look at the response. Is it there? Is there a quality in your lyric? Is there a quality in your melody and your production? It has to be there. That's why I applaud Jonathan McReynolds, because there is just a quality of excellence.
1: Exactly.
0: He sets the bar.
1: He raises the bar. He is.
0: When it comes to artistry, when it comes to beautiful, impeccable songwriting and communication, I have to give it to him.
1: Amen.
0: And he's a beautiful example of what it looks like to have quality lyrics, quality music, music that really transcends race and culture and denomination.
1: Absolutely.
0: He's just applaud him so much.
1: And it's a tool, right? Because music, when you think about the definition of the word music itself, when you think about what to muse, to think, to ponder, you know, when we think about that, that is what the job of the psalmist is. Even David. You know, through David in the Bible, his experiences and the psalms that he wrote them out of his experiences.
0: Yes.
1: and his relationship with God, when things were good and when things weren't so good. And David was very open and very honest to share those moments with us. And that's what you guys do, Babby. You guys share those situations with us. You share your hearts with us to help us.
0: You know why? Because I really do believe that one of the qualities I teach when I teach songwriting at several universities.
1: Mm-hmm.
0: I teach at Lee University, Liberty University, Spring Arbor University, and I have guest lectured at so many universities in their schools of music and what have you. But one of the main qualities of a great song is universality.
1: Yeah.
0: When I tell a story, DJ, man, it's not just my story,
1: mm-hmm.
0: but my story is also your story.
1: That's right.
0: The story is universal.
1: That's right.
0: The things that I struggle with
1: mm-hmm.
0: are the same things that you're struggling with and she's struggling with and he's struggling with. And that's why I get so many emails saying, Babby Mason, your music touched and changed my life.
1: Mm-hmm.
0: Your music is a lifeline. I struggle with this. I struggle in my marriage. Or I got a letter from a woman who was pregnant with quintuplets. Is that fine?
1: Wow, yeah.
0: Quintuplets.
1: Yeah.
0: And, of course, this is a very high-risk pregnancy.
1: Yeah.
0: Her doctor has placed her in the bed for, like, the last two trimesters of her pregnancy. That's, like, 6 months. She's bedridden.
1: Mm-hmm.
0: So that she can carry these children.
1: Wow.
0: And she said she listened to Babby Mason music
1: wow.
0: throughout the last 6 months of her pregnancy.
1: Wow.
0: Do you know what that does for me?
1: Wow.
0: To let me know that something God gave me to
1: yes,
0: say,
1: yes.
0: something God gave me to sing,
1: yes.
0: is a lifeline for somebody.
1: Yes.
0: And I'm telling you, y'all, when you think about somebody's life hanging in the balance or their health hanging in the balance, I got another email from a girl who says, my mother has dementia.
1: Mm.
0: She says her mother has dementia.
1: Wow.
0: And she said that her mother sometimes will have fits of rage.
1: Oh, wow.
0: You know, a dementia patient, I just can't. My mother had
1: yeah,
0: the onset
1: so
0: of dementia.
1: Yeah, so did mine. Yeah.
0: So we know what that looks like.
1: Oh, yeah.
0: And we know the frustration that they experience.
1: Uh-huh.
0: And I got an email from this young girl who says, my mother has dementia and she has fits of rage.
1: Mm-hmm.
0: She said, the only thing that would quiet my mother's spirit is Babby Mason music.
1: Wow.
0: Now,
1: yeah,
0: I'm speechless.
1: Oh, yeah.
0: That floors me to let me know that the music that God gave me is a lifeline, a source of peace for somebody's mother.
1: Absolutely.
0: That just humbles me.
1: And not just for the mothers, because for me, Babby Mason music has always been a source of peace. Always a source of, when you have a bad day at work, it helps you to calm down. It helps you to relax and focus on the things of God. And that is very important. And what I wanted to say about music, I can't imagine a world without music.
0: Yeah, amen.
1: I can't imagine how people would behave. I have a friend of mine who's an athlete. And he says, I can't imagine a world without football. He said, can you imagine that football, without football, we would have more wars, we would have more attacks on people because of the aggression of people's hearts. And so when he said that to me, I said, wow, that is also true with music. I said, can you imagine a world without music, specifically gospel music? And for those of us that have come up through hard times and have come up through hard days and just things in life that just try to crush your spirit, God uses people like you, like Danny Bell Hall, like Edwin Hawkins, like Jonathan McReynolds, Tasha Cobbs Leonard, to express the experiences through your gifts, to help us to funnel and focus on the Lord.
0: Yes. Yeah. You know, art, music, all the arts, dance,
1: mm-hmm.
0: you know, they evolve.
1: They do.
0: They evolve with the culture.
1: Mm-hmm.
0: And so I think it's real important that we recognize, you know, the artists that brought us through.
1: Yes.
0: You know, Shirley Caesar, James Cleveland, the Roberta Martin singers.
1: Andre Crouch.
0: Andre and Danny Bell and Inez Andrews and
1: the Winans.
0: Thank you. Thomas Dorsey. You know, let's
1: yes.
0: go all the way back as far back as we can remember.
1: Yes.
0: We have to applaud them.
1: Alex Bradford.
0: We rode here on their backs.
1: Yes.
0: We came through here on their music
1: then,
0: on their shoulders. Their music is like the soundtrack of our lives.
1: And then for me, being a DJ, I think about the DJs that were local in my area, like Georgie Woods and Louise Williams Bishop and Mary Mason. They were innovators. They brought that music to us. The artists recorded the music, but then the DJ introduced it to the public.
0: Yeah. So we have to say thank you to them.
1: Yes, we do.
0: And we have to, but we also have to evolve.
1: Yes.
0: So those of you, I don't say us because I'm part of the old school now. Those of you that are coming through behind us, be responsible. Be responsible for what you produce. Make sure that what you produce is glorifying to God.
1: Mm-hmm.
0: It's edifying to people.
1: Mm-hmm.
0: That you're accountable for what you say. You are so accountable for what you say.
1: Yes, you
0: are. Be responsible for what you say. Remember that somebody on the other end of your music is going to be, it should be blessed.
1: Amen.
0: And God's name will be glorified. Well, listen, we're so happy that you joined us here today for Comfort Zone. I'm Babbie Mason, along with my friend Brian Brooks, a.k.a. DJ High Praise. We want you to reach out to us and let us know what you think of the show. We'd love to know that this conversation is generating some conversation around your table.
1: Yes.
0: So contact me at babbie@babbie.com. 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Hit me up on Facebook at Babbie Mason. What about you, DJ High Praise?
1: You can find me at www.djhighpraise.com. And if you hit me up on Google, you'll find me everywhere.
0: Oh, yeah. And if you hit me up on Google, you'll be scared. I did that one day, and I was totally scared. But listen, we love you.
1: We love you.
0: Reach out to us. This has been Comfort Zone. And until the next time, God bless you all.
1: God bless you.
0: See you around the table.
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Welcome to Bible Chicks, women who are normally just as is, but we're at our supernatural best when we choose to read, believe, and live out God's Word, whatever's going on in our lives. So get ready to laugh with us and be blessed as you hear our unique stories and inspiring music. Thanks for joining us. It's going to be good.

I'm Carol Brewer, and welcome to another Bible Chicks. Today, our very special guest is another Carol, Carol Ladd, and she is the positive person, written 35 books, has been a huge inspiration to so many, and especially in Dallas, as she's led a women's Bible study, and she works with women who are in inner city situations, and just on and on about Carol. She's a super mom, a super friend, and we know each other through Christian Women in Media Association. So much about Carol Ladd. She'll be with us in a minute, but right now I have a chance to share with you a song that I wrote for my study of Book of Revelation called Holy King Forevermore.

0: He is our holy King. He's the God Almighty. What a joy to serve Him. What a joy to know Him in a personal way. And one of my dear friends who does know Him in a personal way and expresses herself, she's a great communicator, and her expressions of love for you through her 35 books are just incredible, her impact that she's already has and will continue to have in so many. Carol Ladd, I want to welcome you and thank you so much for taking time to be on our Bible Chick show today.
1: Thank you, Carol. I'm so thrilled to be with you today, and what an honor, what an honor, and I'm thrilled for what Bible Chicks is doing to encourage others in God's Word.
0: Oh, thanks so much. Well, you are the top encourager that I know, or one of the, that is for certain. So we're going to talk a little bit about, I want to know how you got started. I know you were a public school teacher and private school as well. You're the left brain person that knows math and science, and you were also a coach. Oh, wow, what a nice contrast, PE and math and science. You're a busy teacher. And then how did you transition from teaching into writing and making that break from that teaching contract into getting out and being in your own realm of being a writer, speaker, all of the things that you do?
1: Yeah, it is a kind of a strange transition from math teacher to full-time writer. So yes, it shows you that God can do anything in our lives. And He has a wonderful plan, even far beyond what we can see. But after I finished teaching, I actually retired to as I was raising my children. And as I was raising my girls, I noticed that I wanted to do something fun for their birthday parties. And there were no good books out there that I could find that had good party ideas. And I wanted to implement biblical values in their parties. And so I used all those teacher ideas, those fun teacher things that I used to do, and I poured them into my kids' birthday parties. And every time somebody would come to the kids' birthday parties, they would say, "Oh, Carol, this is such a unique party. You should write a book." And of course, I would tuck that away in my mind, and I thought, oh, you know, math teachers don't write books. But slowly, as I heard that so many times, I started thinking, well, maybe I should think about it. And I saw a flyer to a writer's conference and realized, I think I need to go to this writer's conference. And so I went to the writer's conference, learned how to propose a book to a publisher. And sure enough, by God's grace, a publisher took my first book, Parties with a Purpose. And that was many, many years ago. And I began speaking to moms groups on how to do creative children's parties. And as I did, they would ask me to come back on other topics, speak on other topics. And each topic then became another book. And so each book just kind of rolled off the next one. And so it just became a lifestyle for me, a writing lifestyle.
0: I love it. I mean, you're a party girl from the very beginning. That's great. Perfect. That's great.
1: Yes.
0: And then you realize that life isn't always a party. So you were helping people navigate through some deep waters too, through some of your other books as well. And your most current book is called
1: Becoming a Woman of the Word. And I'm so excited about this particular book, Carol, because it really encourages women to just know and love and live out biblical principles.
0: Mm-hmm. Yes, and you know, you've done that in the public arena there in Dallas. Well, tell us about it, because I wasn't there. I didn't get to see it. I've heard you speak many times, but not as a Bible teacher in that particular arena. So tell us about your women's group that you have led for so long.
1: Yes, I lead a Bible study. We call it Positive Woman Connection. And it's a very beautiful time to come together and encourage one another in God's Word. We make it a very uplifting atmosphere, but we always dig deep into God's Word. And it's a once-a-month Bible study, and we meet at a country club. And that way, then, it's very inviting to women who would not normally go to, let's say, a church church Bible study, but they'll come to a country club and have lunch, and they're open to God's Word. And so it's really an outreach Bible study. I call it a filling station for anybody, no matter where they are with God's Word. They can come and be encouraged to grow in His Word and come to be encouraged by His Word and the truths that transform their lives.
0: And one of your favorite scriptures, I mean, you have so many, and the Word just spills out of you, which I love. But, you know, the one that you chose for today was from 2 Timothy. And why did you feel led to share that one?
1: Well, interestingly enough, every year I choose a theme verse for the year. I really pray over it and ask the Lord, you know, what is my theme for this year, and what verse do you want me to focus on this year? And it's wonderful to do that, because I commit that verse to memory, and then I think on it and meditate on it all year long. And so this year, as I prayed January 1st, as I prayed and set goals, and I really prayed and asked the Lord to show me, give me direction. And I felt like He was leading me to do the tough stuff, to step up and do the tough things that I need to get done. And the verse that came to mind that I needed to apply to my life was, God has not given us a spirit of fear, but of power, love, and a sound mind. And so I have used that verse over and over again in my own life to step forward and do some of the tough things, and to face my fears and not let my fears hold me back from doing what I know God is calling me to do.
0: Right, and the power of His love. You know, and we certainly need that, don't we? Every day, how many times a day do we need to be reminded that in the negative things that happen, that come our way, that it is God's love that supersedes all, doesn't it? And we can know that. That gives us our confidence and security. And then absolutely. And then your spirit of fear, Samhain, and how about the rest of that scripture?
1: Power, love, and sound mind. You know, all three of those are very strengthening words that we need. I want His power every day to be at work in my life, the power of His Spirit in my life. But I also want to be pouring out His love, to be a conduit of His love. Every person I touch and every person I speak with during the day, I want to be a reflection of His love. And then sound mind, that also can be translated self-discipline. And, you know, who doesn't need that?
0: Right. Yeah, that's our challenge, isn't it? Well, we're going to take a quick break. We're going to be back, and we're going to talk about God's love. I can't wait.
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0: We're talking with Carol Ladd today, and you know, we were talking about self-discipline, and I would just have to say that loving the Bible, which is what we're going to be talking about now, is how we're able to, well, I don't know, just kind of put the reins on some things and be self-disciplined to honor God with our life. It's a lifestyle every day. And Carol, so your new book that you have out, one of your sections is on loving the Bible. And you talk about the big picture and God's favorite color. Oh, what is God's favorite color?
1: Well, you know, all throughout the Bible, we see that beautiful scarlet thread through the Bible. Mm-hmm. And that scarlet thread, as He, that blood of redemption is such a beautiful color to the Lord, because it means the redeeming blood that saved us through Christ. And so we become white, clean as snow, mm-hmm. and we become all cleaned up through that beautiful scarlet thread, through the beautiful blood of Christ. And so I talk about how, you know, when we have a favorite color, we wear it. It's everywhere. It's everywhere in our lives. And, you know, we'll have little notebooks. Like my favorite color is pink. So I've got little notebooks, little bags, everything. Even my clothes are pink, you know. And I think about God's favorite color because he sprinkled it throughout his word. You see that beautiful color of crimson red because it was the blood that covered us and covered our sin, the blood of Christ. So to me, that's the most beautiful color, and it's God's favorite color because it redeemed us.
0: And there was a moment when Jesus was on the cross when he felt alone. There was that one little spot, you know, why have you forsaken me, when he was talking to his Father God. But that was really the only time that otherwise he was in complete communion with the Father. And you know, he says to us that he will never leave us or forsake us. And that's one of your topics under loving the Bible, is you are never alone.
1: Yes, yes. And, you know, just the presence of his Spirit with us. That is one of the gifts that God has given us. As we place our faith in Christ, he gives us his Spirit within us so that we are never alone. We do not walk through this life by ourselves. We don't have to try and figure it out on our own, but we have the Holy Spirit within us who leads us and guides us and comforts us and strengthens us. Oh, how rich we are with his Spirit. And so how it's wonderful to see throughout Scripture the picture of God's gift to his people, his Holy Spirit. And how amazing to think that he has allowed his Holy Spirit to dwell within us. That's just an amazing, victorious, wonderful gift that he's given us.
0: And I've experienced that, you know, as becoming a new Christian. I just felt all the trials and frustrations go sliding out my toes. And I was filled, before I was an empty vessel, but then I was filled with his warmth and his presence. And, you know, he's never left me, Carol, and he's certainly with you. And so when you talk about that filling and of the Holy Spirit, I think of his warmth and his presence. Mm-hmm. And don't we all desire that? Don't we all desire warmth and presence and confidence and security and that peace that passes all understanding and love that is just way beyond our comprehension? That's the love you're talking about.
1: Absolutely. And what a supernatural gift that is. You know, when I think about even just the picture of peace, the word peace that you mentioned, and the Bible promises that peace with that passes all understanding. We may have trouble in the world, Jesus said, but be of good cheer. I have overcome the world. He has given us his Spirit within us to give us a peace that the world does not understand. And even though life may be chaotic on the outside, God can give us that overwhelming peace on the inside because his Spirit is there.
0: And when we have his peace, we're able to live, aren't we? We're able to live out his word each day. And that's another section of your book is living the Bible. And
1: yes,
0: you say here, fully engaged. How do we get fully engaged? What do we do?
1: You know, the important thing to me is to recognize the importance of conversation and having conversations with people who don't know the Lord. Often we stay in our safe little huddle, and all the Christians all stay together and go to our Bible studies and go do our stuff all together. And it's important for us to look for opportunities to engage with the culture and to engage with people, to be salt and light in the culture. I remember in college, I read a book called Out of the Salt Shaker into the World. And it was a powerful book to me because it reminded me of the importance of not just staying safe in the salt shaker, but actually getting out into the world to love them to Christ, to engage in conversation, to not be afraid of shining our light in the darkness and engaging in conversations with people about the Lord, not, just to show them his love, to express biblical truth, but to not be afraid of the conversation. So fully engaged.
0: And you're doing that right now in your community. How are you sharing God's love?
1: Yes. You know, it's interesting, Carol. A number of years ago, I was really convicted that I wasn't reaching out of my comfort zone, that I was playing it safe. And I started praying about that and asking the Lord, well, Lord, where would I go? What should I do? And I realized that with my background, as far as not only a teacher, but also I've written many books for parents, my heart is for helping parents. But I had never reached into areas of at-risk communities, areas where moms have maybe been through some adversity or poverty or some difficulty. And so I began praying about how I should approach women in these communities. And I talked with several of my friends who actually had grown up in poverty and in difficult situations. And they said, well, Carol, go in asking questions. Don't go in acting like you know it all, because number one, you don't know it all. So, yeah. And you don't know what their lives are like. And so go in asking questions and then help empower them to come up with their own solutions so that they can take what they have, and knowing their responsibility, they can implement these things in their home. So I developed a curriculum where each week we have a different topic, and I ask questions. I go in asking questions. I help the parents understand their responsibility, and then I turn it back around to how can you equip your kids, how can you encourage your kids, and how can you be an example to your kids. And so I've reached in to at-risk communities, very difficult communities, and I partner with people who are already working in those communities but that need the parenting puzzle piece. And I bring this parenting curriculum, and it's working beautifully. We have had great transformation and success as we've seen God at work through conversation, through starting conversation. It's beautiful.
0: Fantastic. Do you have that curriculum available for people in other parts of the country?
1: Yes, I do. And I willingly send it to people. I actually just send it as a PDF file. The only thing I ask is that you allow me to train you on how to use it. And I can do that by Skype or FaceTime or, just even phone. But I like to train people on how to use that curriculum, because I want whoever's leading the discussion to understand how to lead with humility and not with pride, and how to point through conversation, point people to the Lord.
0: Oh, thank you so much for that and all your hard work and making that available to so many other people. You know, if you want to find out more about Carol Ladd, Carol with a K, I'm Carol with a C. Carol Ladd is Carol with a K. And also she has another website, positivelifeprinciples.com, and then carolladd.com. You can find all of her 35 books, and you can find out more information about her reaching out as she's doing right now, her curriculum that she has for areas that are, as you say, at-risk areas, and all of that. And Carol, would you please close today with a prayer and share your heart with us?
1: Sure. Father, I thank you for every person listening to this program. I thank you for their heart. Father, I pray that you would give them a deeper heart for you. Father, take us deeper. Strengthen us in you. Strengthen us in your word. Father, I thank you for your word that teaches us, that grows us, that helps us understand more about you. And Father, I thank you for your spirit. Father, I thank you for your presence in our lives. Lord, continue to work through each person listening to this program. Lord, do a mighty work through them and help them to engage with our culture, bringing your love and your light to this dark world. And Father, we thank you most importantly for your Son, Jesus. Lord, I pray that you would bless each person listening to this program. And if they do not know Jesus, I pray that today they would put their faith in Jesus and receive him as their Lord and Savior. Lord, thank you for the work you're doing. In Jesus' name, amen.
0: Amen. Thank you so much, Carol Ladd, for that beautiful prayer. I have a chance to share one more song with you. It was inspired from the scripture Galatians 4:28, Child of the Promise.

Thank you so much, Carol Ladd, for joining us today. What a blessing you are and continue to be to so many. Thank you so much. And you know, where if you'd want to find out more, Carol's interview will be archived on BibleChicks.com. And also, you can visit me on Facebook. Please like me at Bible Chicks with Carol. So remember that in all of the things we've said today, we're going to work really hard to apply those to our lives so that we can really honor God with our lives and take time to pray with Him as well. You're going to be closer to Him. So remember that in Him we live, move, and have our being. God bless you and have a

Hello, everyone, and welcome to Babbie's House on the Radio. I am the host of the show, Babbie Mason, and thank you so very much for joining me today. I am so blessed that you are a very special guest, and I'm just so blessed that you have taken time out of your busy day to join me for the show. Before I get started with our very special guest,

0: faith of a grain of mustard seed. I could look at the mountain that was standing before me and speak to that mountain and say to that mountain, be thou removed and be thou cast into the sea. And I don't know what mountain you're facing today. I don't know what mountain stands in front of you figuratively, but you can speak to your mountain and tell that mountain to be thou removed and be thou cast into the sea. And the Bible says, and it will move out of your way. So let me just challenge you today to trust in the Lord with all your heart and lean not to your own understanding, but in all of your ways, acknowledge the Lord and he will direct your path. Well, I am blessed today to have as my very special guest, Dennis Glover. And I have known Dennis and his wife, Cheryl Glover, for many years. And they have been singing together as husband and wife, and they're still making beautiful music today, sharing their great voices and lending their great voices to brand new listeners across multiple platforms. And they are my very special guest today here on Bobby Mason Radio and here on Bobby's House on the radio. Dennis and Cheryl Glover are a husband and wife duo, and they have a brand new project out called The Way. And we're going to listen to a brand new song that Dennis has written. He writes, he produces, he arranges, he promotes the music, and they've been doing this. This is no new thing for Dennis and Cheryl Glover. They have been doing this for decades, and they are still here in their brand new project called The Way, and their brand new song called Losing My Mind will feature today here on Bobby's House on the radio. Let me welcome to the show Dennis Glover, and we'll speak with Cheryl Glover in just a little bit. But Dennis, welcome to the show, my friend.
1: Well, thank you so much, Bobby. It's just a pleasure to be here with you today. I'm just so glad to have this opportunity to share my music and to just catch up with you. You know, we come from a long ways, and we're still together, still moving forward, taking that word out there, getting that music out there so people can know it. Serve God and know God in a personal relationship. It's great to be here.
0: And great to have you, my friend. I'll tell you, when I admire so much you and your wife, Cheryl, you all have just kept putting one foot in front of the other, and you're still here over multiple decades. And I remember back in the day when we first met you all, I still have my album featuring Dennis and Cheryl Glover, your original music, and you're still doing that. We'll get to talking about your brand new single here in just a moment. But talk to us about how you and Cheryl got started in music ministry.
1: That really goes all the way back to when, you know, when I graduated from college, when I left the University of Tennessee, and I basically found Jesus. Jesus really found me, and I received Jesus as my personal Savior after going through a lot of changes, you know, and just making sure that I can make the right choices in life. You know, in that course of time, I was trusting God to bless me with someone that could help me and be a real team mate with me, just a soulmate. And one day when I went to work, I parked my car and I got out of my car and was on my way inside the door. And someone said to me, aren't you Dennis Glover? And when I turned around, I said, yes, I'm Dennis Glover. And I said, well, who are you? She says, I'm Cheryl. And so that's how we met. It was just a God thing where God put us together at the right time. So, you know, of course, I was already singing at the time. I was already released my first album, All That He Gave Me. And so Cheryl, working right across the street from me, would have an opportunity to come over. She was teaching dance. She was a choreographer for the girls club there. And so after a lot of time together working with kids, I told her about my music, and then she wanted to know more and asked if she could sing. Actually, this time she wasn't singing anywhere. She was mostly choreography and stuff like that for kids. But she started to sing with me, and the next thing I know, she was going to concerts with me. And then the next thing I know, we were singing duets together, and God just took all that and made a relationship out of that to the point where we got married. And so we've been teaming up and taking that gospel out there ever since we met. And so God has just put us on the right course, and he's faithful because whatever he starts, he finishes. And so we're still in that process.
0: That's a beautiful story, Dennis. That is a great story. Well, you and Cheryl have been the

0: of an independent artist along the way. And, you know, that term has kind of evolved over the decades, and now we're living at a time where, you know, being an independent artist, thanks to the internet, gives us more exposure, and it gives us more access to a broader and a wider audience. And now our music, thanks to platforms like Gabby Mason Radio, our music can reach to the ends of the earth, to, you know, continents that we may never visit and countries that we may never visit, but our music can go there as a result of the internet. So talk to me about the fact that, you know, across the decades, life has changed, music has changed, but you all are still here. What has been the key to your success and the fact that you have been able to evolve and still be here after so many years?
1: You know, Betty, there's one thing about having Jesus in your heart. He's there. And it's been said that I'm a man on a mission, and I agree with that, because the gospel is so good, I can't keep it to myself. I just have to share it, because it's the most marvelous and wonderful thing that has ever happened. And so that's been the motivation, is the fact that in a relationship with Jesus, you have the best of everything. And it doesn't matter what's going on around you. God is glorified even more when things are not right than even when things are going well, because you just know a God that gives you good things all of the time. And so the motivation has been to continue to share the gospel in any kind of way we can, but music has given us a voice. And so I've been able to continue to write. God just gives me songs through life. You know, life goes on. But I found a melody in life that God speaks to me in music. And that song has to be sung in my heart first, but then God also opens up opportunities for us to take it and share it with others. Like you say, your songs may go in places you never will. And so with that in mind, God puts us in places that we never thought that we would go. And we've been all over the country, actually, just by God's on hand. He just opens doors, and we are ready to go.
0: In all the years that you all have been singing, what's been one of the highlights of your ministry?
1: We actually ended up singing at the White House. This is during the administration of Bill Clinton. And that was a highlight because, you know, God just opened that door. And we were able to share music there in the West Wing. That has been just a blessing that we've been sharing with each other for years. And so that's probably one of the biggest highlights. And, of course, we travel a lot. We've been to Lake Tahoe and sung there and places and did a lot of ministry out on the West Coast as well. And here and around the eastern part of the United States, we've done banquets. And we've done church services, of course. But God gives us opportunities to go places. There's not just church. We go all over the place. We sing in different venues, amusement parks and things like that. I've opened ball games and Braves and Falcons, and we've been able to do all types of music, but all to the glory of God.
0: Amen. That's a beautiful story. Well, I want to talk about your brand new project. Congratulations, by the way. And the name of the project is called The Way. And it is a project that takes the listener on a musical journey through the circumstances of life. And you have written the songs and arranged them and recorded them. You've produced it. I mean, you are like a man who wears a lot of hats that produces this beautiful music. And in just a moment, we're going to listen to the brand new single called Losing My Mind. But talk to me about the project and a little bit about its inspiration.
1: Okay. Well, you know, The Way is basically drawn from John 14:6. I am the way, the truth, and the life. And that was the inspiration behind the title, is that God has given us a way through Jesus Christ. And so, you know, life is a journey. There are choices to be made. It's unavoidable. We have to choose. But in those moments of choice, this is when you want to hear from the voice of God. You want to be able to get the right directions from God. And this album addresses a lot of situations of life. It's really a lot of this. A lot of my music is about personal, you know, personal events and things that just every day takes place every day. We all have to choose and make choices, but choices also determine your destiny. So it's important to make right choices. And then if you want to do that, Jesus is the way. You need to have Jesus to make right choices. We all choose based on, you know, on our filters. But I found that if I really want the right choice in life, if I really want to stay in the way God wants me to, in the path to follow him, is to check in and listen to his voice and not my own, because I can make wrong choices. I know we can all make wrong choices. But if you really want to do and be in the right place and walk in the right path, the way that God has provided through Jesus Christ is the way to go.
0: That's right. The Bible says that this is the way, walk ye in it. And thank you for reminding us that Jesus says in his own words, I am the way, the truth, and the life. No man cometh unto the Father unless he come by me. So one of the singles in the single that we're going to play today is called Losing My Mind. Can you set that up for us? We're going to hear the song here in just a moment. But tell us about the song Losing My Mind, and what does that mean? When you wrote the song, what was the inspiration behind the song, and what do you mean by losing my mind? Talk to us about that.
1: Okay, sure. Well, as I mentioned, you know, you have to choose in life, in the way, in the path of life, you have to make choices. And what I found is that depends on your state of mind. And if you are choosing life and paths in life in your own mind, that is what you want to achieve. It's like you're thinking about you. But I found in my life in Christ that my mind sometimes is not focused on the things of God. It's focused on me. It's focused on what I want. But the Bible tells us that we should seek the mind of Christ. You know, we need to make sure that we're thinking in his mindset. And of course, Philippians 2:5 says, let this mind be in you, which was also in Christ Jesus. So my whole challenge in life since I met Jesus was to lose myself that I might gain him. And that means that, like in Matthew 16:25, it says, whosoever would save your life will lose it, and whosoever will lose your life for my sake will find it. So I found that losing is gaining in Christ in every situation, because you've taken on the mind of Christ, and you're putting those other thoughts and those other choices to the side, that, you know, you find yourself making wrong choices. So this song basically says, I'm losing my mind because I want to gain Jesus. His ways are not those of mine. And all through Scripture, we see this, because the Lord is speaking to us to help us to gain by losing. And losing really is becoming more like Jesus, becoming more like Christ, and getting the things that God has promised us, because there's a lot of promises that we can get through trusting God if we just allow his mind to be the mind that we choose to live by.

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1: Well, Dennis, thank you so very much for writing this great song and bringing us great music. What a great song. 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
2: Thank you so much.
1: Well, listen, I know family is a big deal to you, and you have been singing with your beautiful wife, Cheryl Glover, for many years. And I really can't say Dennis Glover without saying Cheryl Glover. And you all are a beautiful musical duet. And I want to talk with Cheryl for a moment because this project is very special. It involves all your family members, and you have a very musical family. So let me talk with Cheryl for a moment. Cheryl Glover, how are you doing, my friend?
3: Hey, Babbi, I'm doing great. I'm doing great. How are you?
1: I'm wonderful. It's good to hear your voice today.
3: Oh, it's good to hear yours, too. Just a blessing.
1: Well, thank you for joining me. And it's always good to talk with Dennis and Cheryl Glover. You all inspire me. You have encouraged me for many years. And on this brand new project called The Way, I understand that your family was able to contribute to the project. What was it like having family members on the project and being able to work with them to produce this beautiful music?
3: Wow, Babbi. It was just amazing. It really was. It took us several years, actually, to bring the project to fruition. And we actually started it, pre-COVID. We went through COVID and so many different challenges and things that we faced in life. And to have our family be able to come together at different points in time in the studio, in various studios, and just to spend time with one another was a tremendous blessing for me because, yes, family is so important. And to see them, how they've grown from, little ones that you've had to care for and try to make good choices and help them along in their journey to adults now, and able to participate and sing and use their gifts to the glory of God, and the family harmony and just camaraderie that was there was just amazing and just a special blessing for me because, in life you go through so many challenges and things, the hills and valleys of life, sorrows and losses, and just to be able to have that culminate into this work is just a beautiful thing for me. And to share that with my daughters, Montego, Adriana, and Danielle, and then my son Josiah, was able to join the album with Dennis and I as well.
1: Well, that is an amazing story. Congratulations on that. And being a mother whose family is quite musical and being able to see all of this come together on a project, I can imagine is quite rewarding. So congratulations on that. And I want to talk more with Dennis about, producing this project, because I think it was COVID that had a lot to do with how the project got off its feet. Dennis, can you talk about that?
2: Yes, Babbi. So, and you wanted to know about producing the project.
1: It was about, you mentioned in our earlier conversation that, your family is, around the world. You have a daughter that sings on cruise ships, and she's a quite talented musician. You have other family members that are living in different parts of the country and maybe even the world. But it was COVID that brought your family together and kind of inspired the project. So talk to me a little bit about how that happened.
2: Well, yes. Well, God works in mysterious ways, but God is always at work. Like you say, things come and go, but God never ceases, and his work goes on. And, of course, with us, As I mentioned, I have a daughter that lives in New York. Her name is Montego. She's an actress. Actually Tony nominated. So she's always busy. And then Adriana is on cruise ships, singing on cruise ships 9 months out of the year. And it's really hard to catch up with her. And of course, Danielle is our youngest daughter, but she's a producer and a writer for her own show, on YouTube. So we're all busy. And of course, with COVID coming in, it changed the game because everybody had to slow down and take a breath. And so it was ideal for me because we had been working on this project for a number of years, but never could get together. But when COVID came in onto the scene, it was a grand opportunity for me to just finish. And so we actually were able to get everybody together to record and to produce and to, add our Glover flavor together, our harmonies. And you're going to find this album, there's some great, great harmonies here. Each one of my daughters are featured in one of the songs. Cheryl and I are still doing our duets, but it's a whole project that has come together, and really out of the COVID situation, God just made a beautiful work that we could complete. And now we're ready to go. We're ready to just take this music and share it with everybody.
1: It's kind of a Romans 8:28 kind of a thing. All things work together for good for them that love God and are called according to his purpose. So somehow God can take something that was to the world's demise and he turned it to work out for your good. And that's just how God works. And when things come against us, God turns it around so that it works for us. Well, I want you to tell our audience how we can contact you and get more information about your music and your ministry.
2: Oh, absolutely. You can definitely go to our website. You can just look it up online. It's under DennisGloverMusic.com. You can find out all the details about what's going on with us and where we're going to be and things of that nature, where we've been, and just some history about the family, what's going on. And so that's one way. And then you can go to our Instagram page. That's Dennis Glover Music page as well. On Instagram, you can look us up, and we have things going on there as well.
1: Mm-hmm. Very good. I want to ask you one more question before we wrap up our show. You know, you all have been like the poster children for the independent artists for many years, and I can imagine that there are people who want to jumpstart their ministry. Maybe they're having a difficult challenge getting their ministry up off the ground. What advice do you have for them?
2: You know, Barbie, when I think about it, when I got started in music, I never knew that God had this plan for me. This is not my plan. This is God's plan. And God opened my eyes and opened my heart and started to show me his plan. So my advice is to seek God with a whole heart, because when you do, you're going to find out that God has a plan for you that is greater than anything you could imagine. I never imagined that I would be traveling all over the United States, sharing the gospel of Jesus Christ. We have no promoters. We have no booking. God just opens doors. So for new artists, I'd just like you to know that God has a plan for you, that's unique and that's powerful and that's wonderful. You just need to believe God for that and just do what's in your hand, because, you know, it's kind of like Moses. He didn't feel adequate to go to the Pharaoh. But God said, well, what do you have? He says, I got a stick, you know. He said, throw it down. And he turned that stick into a scepter that he used to open the Red Sea. That God is can empower us to do anything, but we just got to believe. So if you're in music, just know that the plan is already there. You need to stay close to God. You need to seek God with a whole heart, and he'll open doors as you seek him. You will find him. And
1: amen.
2: And so stay motivated.
1: Mm-hmm. That's amen. It. Well, thank you, Dennis. Thank you so very much for those encouraging words, and thank you for being my very special guest here today on Babby's House on the Radio. And thanks again to Cheryl, who is Dennis's wife and has been with him for the past over 3 decades, probably close to 40 years you all have been in ministry. And that is an amazing accomplishment. That's an amazing accomplishment. So thank you so very much for just standing firm and being faithful in the ministry. Well, for those of you who would like to reach out to me this week, I would enjoy hearing from you. You can go to my official website at babby.com and click the contact button. You can email me from the website. You can hit me up on social media, and we're all over the internet. We'd love to hear from you. Thank you so very much for listening to Babby's House on the radio. And until we get together again around this microphone, may the Lord God bless you and yours real good. Bye-bye for now.

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Jesus said, "I am the way, the truth, and the life. No one comes to the Father except through me." John chapter 14, verse 6.

Hi, this is Babby Mason, and I'd like to tell you the story behind the song Love is the More Excellent Way. I love writing and singing songs that find their inspiration and even their text in God's Word. And this song, Love is the More Excellent Way, is a Babby Mason classic, and it's a great paraphrase of 1 Corinthians chapter 13, otherwise known as the Love chapter. There have been countless songs written about love, but there's no greater subject to write about or sing about than God's love. 1 Corinthians chapter 13, verse 13 says this, "Now abides faith, hope, and love, but the greatest of these is love."

Hello, this is Carol Williams with a promise from God's Word, found in Philippians 4:19. And my God shall supply all your need according to his riches in glory by Christ Jesus.

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1: John chapter 3, verse 16. For God loved the world so much that he gave his only Son, so that everyone who believes in him will not perish but have eternal life.

have a soul in the sea. This is my story, this is my song. I have a testimony. Can I sing my testimony?

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1: There is therefore now no condemnation for those who are in Christ Jesus, because through Christ Jesus, the law of the Spirit of life set me free from the law of sin and death. Romans chapter 8, verses 1 and 2.